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3: Here's a look at your weatherology forecast. Lows dip down to about 57. Tonight, under clear skies, northeasterly winds around 5 miles per hour. Lots of sunshine outside again. Tomorrow, daytime highs approaching 85. Lows dip down to about 61. Tomorrow night, mainly clear skies. I'm meteorologist Jennifer Wojcicki on 1430 ESPN Beaver Dam. Currently 71.
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0: like he's under control, right? He just looks like he's so under control and that the game is easy to him. It's almost like, wait, why is this dude so good? You know what I mean? Like, why is he that good? To me, that's what I got from him. But I think there's a handful of dudes that are fantastic, and they're just going to keep getting bigger, faster, and stronger like they do in every single sport. But, yeah, for Mbappe, for me, Mbappe is my guy. She's Mayo O'Brien. I'm Q Myers. Coming up next, why did the Celtics decide to move on from one Jaylen Brown? It's Game Night on ESPN Radio on the all-new ESPN app.
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3: Here's a look at your weatherology forecast. Lows dip down to about 57. Tonight, under clear skies, northeasterly winds around 5 miles per hour. Lots of sunshine outside again. Tomorrow, daytime highs approaching 85. Lows dip down to about 61. Tomorrow night, mainly clear skies. I'm meteorologist Jennifer Wojcicki on 1430 ESPN Beaver Dam. Right now, 69.
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0: to the people in our building, and just the meaningfulness of relationships. I've lost sleep over the fan part of this. Yeah. I get it. Like, there's a bunch of Seven jerseys around. I'm pretty sure I bought a couple. So I get it. And, you know, yeah, somebody asked me earlier today, do you miss coaching? I said, I did this week. Mm-hmm. You know, like that's, this is not for the faint of heart.
1: And the deal certainly has been a head-scratcher for a number of those who look at the NBA, ESPN's Tim McMahon.
2: I mean, really, the reactions range from completely befuddled to somewhat sympathetic. And I'm talking to his peers, the peers that voted Brad Stevens the executive of the year in two of the last three seasons. So obviously, there's a lot of respect, but it's hard to explain how a guy who was sixth in MVP voting, coming off a career year in the middle of his prime, got such relatively low value as a return. And this, especially, you know, I had one executive say, I can't believe that they made the trade for that return to Philly, a bitter rival. And, you know, I had another GM tell me the difference, and this is, analytics are a toxic topic, let's just be honest, but analytically, the stats guys in the room will say the difference between the perception, the reputation, the accolades of Jaylen Brown, and where teams consider his value in terms of dollars is as wide as any player in the league. And so the fact that he's on a Supermax contract, but is not perceived by front offices, by decision makers around the league as a superstar, that had a lot to do with the return. Now, as far as confusion goes, if you know you got to trade him, if you feel that way, why not go all in on Giannis? Why not throw Baylor Shireman, Hugo Gonzalez in on that deal and, you know, basically force the Bucks' hand, try to win that bidding war against the Heat? And why make that trade on July 1st? You know, I did have one executive say, look, when you see all these potential partners popping off the table, it's maybe better to make a bad deal than none at all if you feel like you're forced to make a trade.
1: 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That's next. SportsCenter All Night continues. It's ESPN Radio.
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10: Here's a look at your weatherology forecast. Lows dip down to about 57. Overnight, under clear skies, southerly winds around 5 miles per hour. Bright sunshine expected again Tuesday, daytime highs approaching 85. Mainly clear skies, Tuesday night, lows dip down to about 61. I'm meteorologist Jennifer Wojcicki on 1430 ESPN Beaver Dam. Right now, 69.
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0: 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The Diamondbacks came close to double digits.
1: Two on, one out.
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1: Kepler swings. There's the big fly. High and deep to right. Way back and out of here. Oh, man. It's his first as a Diamondback. That baby had a vapor trail on it. And it's now a 6-0 Diamondback lead.
0: It would be an 8-0 win over the Padres for Kepler. 4 RBI, 17th career game with 4 or more RBI. His first with the Diamondbacks as they get the 8-0 win over the Padres. Brewers a 4-3 win over the Cardinals. Straight ahead, SportsCenter All Night continues. 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
6: 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NBA Monday, the Giannis Antetokounmpo trade became official, ending his 13-year career with the Bucks. He heads to the Miami Heat. Giannis releasing a video on social media saying goodbye to Milwaukee, quote, "No matter where I am, Milwaukee will always be my city, my team, my family." Meanwhile, in Boston, Celtics team president Brad Stevens saying that Jaylen Brown was traded to keep the team competitive because the future was getting challenging. Earlier on ESPN Radio, the Boston Globe's Gary Washburn.
7: I think people are walking away in Boston as they're still like, why did you guys make this deal? Like, not maybe why did you trade Jaylen Brown if you feel like, you know, he's due for the two-year, $140 million extension. And I think what people aren't realizing is Jason Tatum is due the same extension next year. So financially, it's feasible why you would move him, but why now? Why to Philadelphia? Why did you get such little in return? How come you didn't value your own player? How come you left him dangled out there for 10 days after the Giannis thing fell through? We really didn't get a lot of answers to those questions besides optionality was a word used a lot and flexibility.
6: It says the heat is now on the entire Celtics organization. On the court, WNBA Storm, an 82-64 win over the Sparks, who are 1-6 this season without Kelsey Plum. Sun beat the Lynx 90-89. They're 3-1 in the last four games is the Sun. Valkyries 62-49 win over the Mystics. Valkyries now have a five-game win streak. SportsCenter All Night, ESPN Radio.
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8: 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The U.S. men's national team takes on Belgium in the round of 16.
9: The U.S. has been really, really dynamic, especially out in the wide areas. And I think having somebody like Belgium in the game that stretches the back line makes those wide players that much more dangerous.
8: The Yankees look to get back in the win column against the Rays.
10: Fly ball, left field and deep. Simpson back on the track, at the wall. See ya! A huge three-run home run by Caballero. And the Yankees lead 3-0.
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12: 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Sosa turned around. He's out of room. It's gone. Another home run for the Royals. Blake Thomas goes deep.
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13: FIFA didn't waffle. 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In Seattle, it's about the 12s. Started, of course, as the 12th man, but Monday, the spotlight was on the 11 who were on the field representing the U.S. in the round of 16. As it turned out, another key number

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0: pitching. Hit it up the middle, past the drawn-in infield, and the Dodgers win their 60th game of the season.
1: 11-inning win for the Dodgers. 11 players for the USA, losing 4-1 to Belgium. Americans out in the round of 16 once again. ESPN analyst Hercules Gomez.
2: This is the highest paid coach in the history of the U.S. men's national team. A coach they reset the market for. One of the highest paid international managers who's gotten to the same place that every coach before him has gotten. Except one. Maybe two. If you count 1930. What are we doing here? You don't need a World Cup with a round of 16 exit to evaluate 20 months worth of work. 20 months worth of this coach and his people constantly flirting with other teams. Whether it's Premier League, or whether it's in Spain, or whatever the case may be. I don't even know if Mauricio Pochettino wants to coach the international game. I'm sure he had a lot of fun at this World Cup. And he did a lot of good things with his team in this World Cup. But nothing any other coach before him hasn't done. And yeah, you can win 3 games. You can do that. That's fine. Bruce Arena went 1-1-1 and made it to a quarterfinal. Was a blown handball away from making it to semifinal. Jurgen Klinsmann got out of group of death. A much more difficult scenario. So if you're going to judge him, don't judge him off this World Cup. Judge him off the totality of the 20 months and what you felt, what you saw. It took us 20 months to find a starting lineup. So listen, these players today were not good enough. And ultimately, that's Pochettino's job. I don't want to put all the blame on him today. I don't think he has all the blame. But Rudy Garcia made 3 adjustments and put him in a world of difficulty. That's the reality here. Nothing has changed.
3: Yeah, I think that's tough. I mean, because like you said, I mean, the whole idea was he was brought in to take the team to the next level, and he wasn't able to achieve that. And there was a lot of experimentation. What did we joke about, you know, before the tournament started? The only thing consistent with Pochettino was his inconsistency.
1: Former Team USA goalkeeper Casey Keller under Pochettino against FIFA top 25 teams, 3 wins, 1 draw. 9 losses for the Americans. After last night's loss, Pochettino was asked about his future. Quote, now is not the moment to talk about that. His contract expires after the World Cup. Questions remain as to whether he wants to stay in a national team setting or return to top-level club soccer. Belgium winds up flipping the script on the U.S. That's next. SportsCenter All Night continues. It's ESPN Radio.
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0: Jennifer Wojcicki on 1430 ESPN Beaver Dam. Currently, it's 62 degrees.
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0: digging deep to right, way back and out of here. Oh, man. It's his first as a Diamondback. That baby had a vapor trail on it. And it's now a 6-0 Diamondback lead.
1: It would be an 8-0 win over the Padres for Kepler. 4 RBI, 17th career game with 4 or more RBI. Who's first with the Diamondbacks as they get the 8-0 win over the Padres. Brewers a 4-3 win over the Cardinals. 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
4: 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The U.S. men's national team takes on Belgium in the round of 16.
5: The U.S. has been really, really dynamic, especially out in the wide areas. And I think having somebody like Belgium in the game that stretches the back line makes those wide players that much more dangerous.
4: The Yankees look to get back in the win column against the Rays.
6: Fly ball, left field and deep. Simpson back on the track, at the wall. See ya! A huge three-run home run by Caballero. And the Yankees lead 3-0.
4: The Celtics general manager speaks on the decision to trade Jaylen Brown.
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8: 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He's out of room. He's gone. Another home run for the Royals. Blake Thomas goes deep.
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9: FIFA didn't waffle. U.S.? Maybe. SportsCenter All Night, ESPN Radio, ESPN app, Sirius XM, Channel 80. In Seattle, it's about the 12s. Started, of course, as the 12th man, but Monday, the spotlight was on the 11 who were on the field representing the U.S. in the round of 16. As it turned out, another key number would be 9. Belgium knocking out Team USA, and they do it on the heels with a goal in the 9th minute. U.S. was having its back to the wall early. The Americans were playing uphill from there. Malik Tillman tied the score in the 31st minute, but the U.S. gave up another one 2 minutes later. Belgium back out in front, had a 2-1 lead at the half, and the U.S. gave up a bad goal in the 57th minute. It was the soccer equivalent of a pick six or a turnover and a layup. Made it 3-1. In the end, Belgium closes out a 4-1 domination of the U.S. ESPN analyst and former U.S. men's national coach, Jurgen Klinsmann.
10: There was a sequence of mistakes all over the place. I mean, in the first half, the first 30 minutes, I've rarely seen so many passing mistakes in all areas on the field. And there was a nervousness that you can feel even in front of television. And now, you know, that leads then into more mistakes, and then it doesn't matter if it's the goalkeeper or if it's other people, then you go down and you lose with a result that hurts. I mean, it hurts. You know, when you go out in a World Cup with that result, that sticks with you. It's not going away anymore, unfortunately, for none of the players and not for the coaching staff.
9: It was the fourth time in the past 5 World Cups the Americans have exited in the round of 16. The only exception was in 2018.

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5: 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There was certainly quite a bit of anticipation for Monday's matchup with Belgium. The U.S. ultimately losing. The U.S. did get Balogun back on the field after FIFA suspended the red card. Much of America was anticipating yet another American win. That's not what happened in Seattle. Were Americans just wearing blinders? ESPN FC analyst Jermaine Jones.
6: If you watch it, I think the game was an open game and the U.S. was in the game. They had good possession. But that doesn't mean a lot, especially in games when you play against teams like Belgium, because you know they have the individual quality. And I think what I don't like was that in general, in the complete country, we were talking, or everybody was talking, Belgium down. We talked about three guys, they're too old, they're not playing, and this and that. And that is the issue. And this team from Belgium showed up and proved you again. That's the seventh, now was the eighth game you played against Belgium. And you don't win seven. The last one was 1930 you won against them. And you come out and you play with kind of an, I would say, an arrogant way from the public and everything. I would not put it even on the players, but from the outside. And now you're losing this game. And you see how you're losing it. Lukaku at the end, he scores and he puts it up. You guys talking too much. So that's the signal for that, you know. And I'm always said that, and I said it before. That's a good generation of players. But why is so much hype behind it? They're not achieved anything. We, most of the time, this country went out round of 16. So now we're out of round of 16. So we have to talk about it. And like Jürgen said, you will look back and you will be like, okay, we can work on it. We can get better for the next one. But we said that already in Qatar. So, you know, then we went out again. So And now we go in this one. Now you have to look and you have to sit down and have real conversation. Because in this game today, was for me, Tielemans was the main guy where you can see that there's a difference. That he stepped it up. He was trying. He was battling. But at the end, like you said, there was a couple guys where I said, and I was one of the guys who said before the tournament, I don't see Ream as a defender for this team in this situation and this time where we right now are. In, you know, he played, and today you will get proven.
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5: 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And because the

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1: Rebels, high drive, left field, gone! Almost to the top of the bleachers. A titanic home run from Elliot Ramos to cap off a monster night. He's got a triple and two home runs. It's 10-1 Giants.
2: KNBR with the call, 10 runs in for the Giants. Ramos with a career-high 5 RBI, first career multi-homer game. Giants wind up putting up 10 in the 10-1 win over the Blue Jays. The Diamondbacks came close to double digits.
3: Two on, one out. And Buehler's first pitch. Kepler swings. There's the big fly. High and deep to right. Way back and out of here. Oh, man. It's his first as a Diamondback. That baby had a vapor trail on it. And it's now a 6-0 Diamondback lead.
2: It would be an 8-0 win over the Padres for Kepler. 4 RBI, 17th career game with 4 or more RBI, who's first with the Diamondbacks as they get the 8-0 win over the Padres. Brewers a 4-3 win over the Cardinals. Straight ahead, SportsCenter All Night continues. 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
5: Coming up on SportsCenter All Night. The U.S. men's national team takes on Belgium in the round of 16.
6: The U.S. has been really, really dynamic, especially out in the wide areas. And I think having somebody like Belgium in the game that stretches the back line makes those wide players that much more dangerous.
5: The Yankees look to get back in the win column against the Rays.
7: Fly ball, left field and deep. Simpson back on the track, at the wall. See ya! A huge three-run home run by Caballero. And the Yankees lead 3-0.
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9: 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Sosa turned around. He's out of room. It's gone. Another home run for the Royals. Blake Thomas goes deep.
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10: Beef it in waffle. U.S.? Maybe. 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In Seattle, it's about the 12s. Started, of course, as the 12th man, but Monday, the spotlight was on the 11 who were on the field representing the U.S. in the round of 16. As it turned out, another key number would be 9. Belgium knocking out Team USA, and they do it on the heels with a goal in the 9th minute. U.S. was having its back to the wall early. The Americans were playing uphill from there. Malik Tillman tied the score in the 31st minute, but the U.S. gave up another one 2 minutes later. Belgium back out in front, had a 2-1 lead at the half, and the U.S. gave up a bad goal in the 57th minute. It was the soccer equivalent of a pick six or a turnover and a layup. Made it 3-1. In the end, Belgium closes out a 4-1 domination of the U.S. ESPN analyst and former U.S. men's national coach, Jürgen Klinsmann.
11: There was a sequence of mistakes all over the place. I mean, in the first half, the first 30 minutes, I've rarely seen so many passing mistakes in all areas on the field. And there was a nervousness that you can feel even in front of television. And now, you know, that leads then into more mistakes, and then it doesn't matter if it's the goalkeeper or if it's other people, then you go down and you lose with a result that hurts. I mean, it hurts. You know, when you go out in a World Cup with that result, that sticks with you. It's not going away anymore, unfortunately, for none of the players and not for the coaching staff.
10: It was the fourth time in the past 5 World Cups the Americans have exited in the round of 16. The only exception was in 2018.

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7: If you're going to trade a guy that's a top 10 player, you at least got to get back a guy that's a top 15, top 20 player, and Paul George is not dead. 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
3: Here's a look at your weatherology forecast. We'll see sunny skies here for today with a high into the mid-80s. Winds out of the west around 5 to 10 miles per hour. And for tonight, mostly clear with a low near 62. Wednesday, we'll have a chance for some rain showers here late. Blend of clouds and sunshine develops, high of 86 degrees. Thursday, a chance for showers and thunderstorms, cloudy and a high around 82. I'm meteorologist Jennifer Wojcicki on 1430 ESPN Beaver Dam. Currently, it's 56.
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7: Do you think we're closer to a LeBron decision, by the way?
8: And I have a specific reason as to why.
7: Do you think because the United States team was eliminated from the World Cup last night by Belgium, as we've been discussing, go back on the podcast and listen, there's any chance that LeBron's like, oh, I could get the headlines now?
9: Taylor and Travis.
10: So when would be the best time?
9: July is over.
8: Yeah.
10: So, Ev, you know I'm rooting for us as a show over all else. When would be the best time for LeBron to announce his decision for us? When is it in our best interest?
9: Great question.
7: Permission to go behind the scenes on scheduling?
9: Yeah.
10: Yes.
7: Okay.
9: Granted.
7: Smalls is off Thursday and Friday. CeCe's off all week next week.
9: Tomorrow.
7: So...
9: How about tonight?
10: 24
9: How about
10: hours?
9: At midnight tonight, LeBron? So we're the first to talk about it.
7: Well, Jay Reynolds would be SportsCenter all night.
9: But we'll get the first crack at it in after SportsCenter all night.
7: Okay, who's going to be the most annoyed? Let's go through this. Smalls, if it happens Thursday or Friday, or CeCe, if it happens next week.
9: CeCe, if it happens next week.
7: You think?
10: Well, if it happens next week, I'm coming. Hold on, can I say this?
7: Yeah.
10: If it happens next week, I'm coming in studio. Period.
7: Okay, I'm fine with that.
10: I'll be there.
9: Open their mouths.
10: If LeBron signs, I'm there the next day.
7: Hold on a second. If we're going to really go behind the scenes, another curveball. Smalls and I are going to be here in Bristol, Vegas East, on Wednesday and potentially Thursday. So there may not be an ability to go in studio on Wednesday and Thursday.
9: Why not? Killer Mike would be there.
7: Not necessarily. If we're going to really go behind the scenes, some of the operation stuff
9: they might not be there.
7: Correct. So
10: it's New York City, Ev. I will find a studio with a microphone and a camera and come on Unsportsmanlike.
8: You're welcome to come here.
10: Nah, that ain't
8: really, yeah, that's what I thought.
10: That ain't really on the board.
7: Well, okay.
10: How am I get there? Cam, how am I get there? I don't have a car in New York, and they ain't paying for a car for me to come to Bristol.
8: Yeah, so how you're right about that.
9: You could use your key card to get in the building, turn on the lights, and just plug in the mic.
10: There you go.
9: You can figure it out. It might not be perfect lighting, but
7: I don't think we're allowed to. Because I asked to do that, and I think there's specific things that, in terms of specific people allowed to do that.
10: So you're not allowed to do that.
7: This is for real reasons, not inappropriate reasons. I think this is going to be fascinating.
9: We could get CeCe on Zoom.
11: Right. So the only way that all three of us get the benefit of the LeBron reaction show together on our show.

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4: The Randolph Fire Department says no injuries were reported after a house fire Sunday morning on County Highway P. The investigation remains for what caused the fire. Beaver Dam Police are educating riders about Wisconsin's e-bike laws as electric bikes become more common throughout the city. State Representative Mark Bourne of Beaver Dam has received a Wisconsin Counties Association Outstanding Legislator Award. The Dodge County Sheriff's Office has earned reaccreditation from the Wisconsin Law Enforcement Accreditation Group, their second in a row. The Beaver Dam Community Library will host a rescheduled local historian Roger Knoll program about Beaver Dam's 4th of July through the years. And Wisconsin is planning a trade mission to Africa later this year, focusing on things like manufacturing, agriculture, and business partnerships involving Wisconsin companies. I'm Justin Wilski with your ESPN News.
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0: Monday night's American Legion scoreboard. I'm Wade Bates on 1430 ESPN Beaver Dam. Exciting one for the Beaver Dam Post 146 White Construction JV as they pick up a 2-1 victory over the Waupun 16U. Mason Mack went 2-for-3 and scored the game-winning run on a walk-off wild pitch the bottom of the seventh. Horicon Senior Legion blanks Germantown 7-0. Jay Graven went 1-for-3, a double and 2 RBI. Waupun opposed 210's 19U, 11-5 win over St. Mary Springs. Chase Beam went 3-for-4, a homer, 5 RBI, and 3 runs scored. Heartland outslugged Mayville 19-15 last night. Landon Baker went 2-for-4, a double, 3 RBI, and 3 runs scored for Mayville. Watertown rallied by Jackson 7-6 last night. Stamper had a 2 RBI single in the bottom of the seventh and earned Watertown the walk-off victory. Watertown's Junior Legion, no problem with Mayville's Junior Legion, 15-1 in 5 innings. Cooper Kaufman went 3-for-4 with a 3 RBI for Watertown. Colin Schwartz went 2-for-2 for Mayville. Tonight's Legion schedule that we have looks like this. The Watertown Junior Legion hosts St. Mary Springs at 5:30. Horicon Senior Legion's at Kettle Moraine Lutheran at 6. 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The Beaver Dam JV travel to Mayville for a 7 o'clock start. That's your Legion scoreboard for this Tuesday. I'm Wade Bates on 1430 ESPN Beaver Dam.
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5: Here's a look at your weatherology forecast. We'll see sunny skies here for today with a high into the mid-80s. Winds out of the west around 5 to 10 miles per hour. And for tonight, mostly clear with a low near 62. Wednesday, we'll have a chance for some rain showers here late. Blend of clouds and sunshine develops, high of 86 degrees. Thursday, a chance for showers and thunderstorms, cloudy and a high around 82. I'm meteorologist Jennifer Wojcicki on 1430 ESPN Beaver Dam. Currently, it's 56.
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6: I'm Wade Bates with your Daily Dodge Sports Center. David Hamilton and Bryce Terang each drove in a pair and a four-run seventh. Brewers rallied by the Cardinals 4-3 on Monday night in St. Louis. Chad Patrick picked up the win in two scoreless innings of relief of Shane Droa and Trevor McGill. Not just 14th save of the season. 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Coverage begins at 12:40 for Game 1, 6:10 for Game 2. The Miz gets the start in the afternoon contest. New Badgers Athletic Director Sean Eichhorst joined Wilde and Tausch on ESPN Wisconsin yesterday. He says building relationships, the number one thing he needs to do in Madison.
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0: 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I'm Justin Wilski with your ESPN News.
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20: 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Alone, Michelle Smallman, Chris Canty, Evan Cohen with you, and joining us, nice enough to come back in studio with us, Alejandro Moreno, ESPN soccer analyst. He was so damn good with us yesterday that we're like, we got to get him back today.
21: And he's 100%.
20: 100%. He was yesterday. So last night we lose to Belgium. What happened?
22: No. Well, thank you. When you get a backside whooping like this, and that's what it was, it's not just one thing that went wrong, but what was the common denominator in the positive performance from the United States is the fact that they were the aggressor. That from the very first moment in the matches against Paraguay, against Australia, against Bosnia and Herzegovina, you notice a team that was on the front foot, that was pressing higher the field, that was forcing mistakes from other teams. We never saw that last night from the United States. They were never the aggressor. They were always reacting to Belgium. They were never impacting how Belgium played the game. They never got close enough to pressure the ball. They were passive. They were timid. And dare I say, at times they looked overwhelmed and scared by the moment. And that is the part that is disappointing. I think all of us that follow this team and were impressed by what they did in the group stage, we're impressed because of the attitude of this group and the energy and intensity with which they play. We did not see that last night, and that is extremely disappointing.
6: So is this an off night for the U.S. men's national team, Alejandro, or was, despite them being favored and having Balogun out there, their top scorer, indicative of a disparity that exists in world soccer?
22: There is no denying that there were some major mistakes in this game that obviously impacted the final score. Of course, the goalkeeping mistake by Matt Fries and his decision-making. He comes out of the box, doesn't clear the ball, and now the third goal happens, and it feels like the game was over after that. Major mistakes led to the goals, but I would also say that while we can look for all sorts of explanations and reasonings, at the very basic level, it may just be that Belgium just has better players. They just have better players. From front to back, they are more talented. Players that are consistently better than the United States. What I thought would be an equalizer would be not only the fact that you're playing at home if you're in the United States, but the level of play that they had shown in the group stage would elevate what this team could be, and that Belgium hadn't been all that good in this tournament. But if we go back, and it's something that I referenced yesterday when I was here, we go back to March. This team's played back in March. And Belgium beat the United States 5-2 in a

0: McGill brings home the pitch. Swing and a miss. He struck him out. Trevor McGill with a 1-2-3 ninth, and the Brewers have won 8 straight.
1: And the pitch. Fly ball is hit into center field. Going back on it, Perkins still back on the run. Sprinting, lunging, diving. And he caught it with a backhand. Blake Perkins. He saved 2 runs with an incredible catch.
2: This is Lane Grindle. 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
8: Thank you. It's Alejandro Moreno. If you miss any of that, oh my God, is he good. ESPN FC, go back on the podcast and listen. Tremendous stuff. And it is interesting that we look back at that loss last night and wonder whether or not the suspension of the red card actually helped Belgium more than the United States. And in no way, shape, or form is anyone blaming Flo Balogun for the loss. It's not his fault at all. He deserved to play last night. He should have played. He should have never had the red card. But CC, Alejandro specifically mentioned what little things can do to change a locker room. Do you get the sense that that decision that was made by FIFA to suspend the red card energized Belgium and put that chip on the shoulder to blow us out the way they did last night?
10: Well, they were furious when the red card suspension was overturned for Balogun. And you saw UEFA come out and say some pretty strong things, some pointed comments toward FIFA and toward the U.S. There were grumblings across the soccer world, especially coming from Europe, where people were claiming that the game was their game and not our game. And so clearly the Belgian players felt like they had a chip on their shoulder. It was them against the world, against some powers that were external and not necessarily anything to do with what was going on the pitch. And so I think that when you have that little thing that feels like a slight towards you or an injustice towards you, that has a way of being able to galvanize a group of men and get them to play above and beyond any other level that we've seen them have the ability to play at. And that's what we got last night from Belgium in Seattle.
11: Bulletin board material.
8: Yeah. And you think that, like, again, I don't want to blame Flo Balogun for
11: it. It has nothing
8: loss.
11: To do with him.
8: The decision by FIFA helped retroactively plan the results, Moles. You believe it helped Belgium more than it helped the United States?

0: saving for retirement.
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2: I'm Wade Bates with your Daily Dodge Sports Center. The Bucks made it official on Monday, announcing the trade of Giannis and Bobby Portis to the Miami Heat in exchange for multiple players and draft picks. Giannis called Milwaukee and the Bucks my city, my team, my family. David Hamilton and Bryce Terang each drove in a pair as the Brewers scored four in the seventh. They rallied by the Cardinals 4-3 yesterday in St. Louis. Chad Patrick picked up the win with two scoreless innings in relief of Shane Droa, and Trevor McGill pitched a scoreless ninth for his 14th save of the season. Teams play a split doubleheader today. Coverage of Game 1 set for 12:40. Game 2 pregame coverage 6:10 on 95.3 WBEV. The Miz set to get the start this afternoon in Game 1. 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That is your Daily Dodge Sports Center. I'm Wade Bates on 1430 ESPN Beaver Dam. 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

0: behind Steph.
1: Well, and also,
2: wow.
1: But that contract doesn't kick in this year, though. That contract kicks in years to come.
3: Yeah. 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
0: He's still second in average at 68 now.
1: So just as another point of comparison, Nikola Jokic is also extension eligible. He is waiting until after the season to sign, which will be a five-year, $359.5 million extension. I think his horses are going to be okay. Coming up, all the
4: small things.
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5: 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And Darren Peterson showing out in Summer League his face-off against Cam Boozer.
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12: The Randolph Fire Department says no injuries were reported after a house fire Sunday morning on County Highway P. The investigation remains for what caused the fire. Beaver Dam police are educating riders about Wisconsin's e-bike laws as electric bikes become more common throughout the city. State Representative Mark Bourne of Beaver Dam has received a Wisconsin Counties Association Outstanding Legislator Award. The Dodge County Sheriff's Office has earned reaccreditation from the Wisconsin Law Enforcement Accreditation Group, their second in a row. The Beaver Dam Community Library will host a rescheduled local historian Roger Knoll program about Beaver Dam's 4th of July through the years. And Wisconsin is planning a trade mission to Africa later this year, focusing on things like manufacturing, agriculture, and business partnerships involving Wisconsin companies. I'm Justin Wilski with your ESPN News.
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0: Monday night's American Legion scoreboard. I'm Wade Bates on 1430 ESPN Beaver Dam. Exciting one for the Beaver Dam post 146 White Construction JV as they pick up a 2-1 victory over the Waupun 16U. Mason Mack went 2-for-3 and scored the game-winning run on a walk-off wild pitch the bottom of the seventh. Horicon Senior Legion blanks Germantown 7-0. Jay Graven went 1-for-3, a double and 2 RBI. Waupun opposed 2-10s, 19U, 11-5 win over St. Mary Springs. Chase Beam went 3-for-4, a homer, 5 RBI, and 3 runs scored. Heartland outslugged Mayville 19-15 last night. Landon Baker went 2-for-4, a double, 3 RBI, and 3 runs scored for Mayville. Watertown rallied by Jackson 7-6 last night. Stamper had a 2 RBI single in the bottom of the seventh and earned Watertown the walk-off victory. Watertown's Junior Legion, no problem with Mayville's Junior Legion, 15-1 in 5 innings. Cooper Kaufman went 3-for-4 with a 3 RBI for Watertown. Colin Schwartz went 2-for-2 for Mayville. Tonight's Legion schedule that we have looks like this. The Watertown Junior Legion hosts St. Mary Springs at 5:30. Horicon Senior Legion's at Kettle Moraine Lutheran at 6. 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The Beaver Dam JV travel to Mayville for a 7 o'clock start. That's your Legion scoreboard for this Tuesday. I'm Wade Bates on 1430 ESPN Beaver Dam.
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3: Here's a look at your weatherology forecast. Mainly sunny skies today with daytime highs approaching 86. Westerly winds around 5 miles per hour. Mainly clear skies tonight, lows of aloft around 62. Slight chance of rain showers tomorrow, daytime highs approaching 86. Sunshine mixed with clouds at times. I'm meteorologist Jennifer Wojcicki on 1430 ESPN Beaver Dam. Currently, it's 68 degrees.
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0: make a move, show him how much you want him. Teams are making moves, and they could make a bigger move to entice him. If they know what he wants and they can go out there and execute it, yeah, I think the scales could tip.
1: I'm trying to be very specific, though, in that regard. Like, what is that move? Because if you guys are saying it's Cleveland, that means he's thinking about how the story ends, the documentary. Who is he selling the rights to this last year to? Where is his last dance going to be?
0: But he also can play competitive basketball there. He has an opportunity to win. It's not like he's just going there just for the storybook ending and the doc.
1: Right, but I'm saying, is there a team that would give him the opportunity to be so close to winning in a non-ring-chasing New York Knicks sort of way, going to the Knicks? And is there anything that team can do today to change his mind? That's the question I have. And I don't know the answer to that question. Anthony Davis to the Warriors is the singular and only thing outside of one thing. Could Kevin Durant be moved to one of these spots? And would he be excited about joining Kevin Durant? Because Kevin Durant fits next to him perfectly. Obviously, Kevin Durant fits next to most perfectly.
2: Everybody. Yeah.
1: Except for the team he's actually on. He doesn't fit it perfectly, which is weird. But, Cece, you get my point. Like, can the mind be changed by LeBron James? And if so, how? Because that's probably what all these teams are thinking about today. They probably all have gone to the same place that you both have gone to. Is he's probably going to Cleveland. Because he's not meeting with anybody. He's probably going to Cleveland. But what is he waiting for? Is it what Cleveland needs to do? Or is it what we need to do? And no one knows the answer to that question. Again, coming back to the same point, he's the face of the league. We are waiting on every minute of where he's going to end up. We're on Sportsmanlike, presented by Progressive Insurance.
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0: swung through it and started walking back to the dugout and said a word I can't say on the radio. 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
1: Breathe easier with JB Mechanical's

0: has MJ wearing 12 on it.
1: Really?
0: Yeah.
2: Yeah, if you have the MJ 12, that is a deep cut right there.
1: Yeah, where do you think that, like, who has that actual jersey? Whoever owns that jersey.
2: And do you wear it or do you display it?
1: Michael Rubin probably has it.
2: That's a good one, CC.
1: I can't remember which house it's in, but it's there somewhere.
3: It's somewhere.
1: It's one of my 8,000 houses that I earned.
3: Yeah, I have the number 34 Giannis throwback.
1: You're into this. CC's now going to buy it today.
3: I don't know if I can buy it. They might not let me buy it.
1: Wait, you just made it such an unbelievable observation. You just said a Giannis throwback. He's never played a game for them. How can it be a throwback? There's such thing as a Giannis throwback jersey on the Heat, a team he's never played for. And he's not even been formally introduced. That's happening July 16th. What are you looking for now?
2: I'm wondering where the 12 is.
4: He scored 49 the day he wore 12, by the way. It was on Valentine's Day.
2: But I'm wondering where it is. Who has the jersey now?
0: The Bulls probably like stuck it in their archives.
1: If it's the Bulls, they probably sold it.
0: It's true.
1: I mean, I don't know. I mean, maybe
3: you
1: should
3: come out with some Jordan 12s with the number 12 on it as a throwback to that game where he scored 49.
0: Did you know that's not even the only Heat number thing this week that's a problem?
3: Uh-oh.
0: Because Tim Hardaway said his son wasn't allowed to wear 10 like a week ago. And then, like, yesterday came out and was like, I changed my mind. You can wear 10
1: because
0: now.
1: Because he got so much heat, no pun intended, about that. Now, CeCe. Your son is trending towards being an enormous human being and maybe a football player one day, even though we're trying to get him in goal for the United States men's soccer team.
2: That's right.
1: If your son, years from now, said it was drafted by the New York Giants and he wanted to wear 99. Now, it's not retired like Tim Hardaway's jersey is.
3: No.
1: Would you want him to wear 99 or say, hey, get a different jersey that's mine?
3: He can wear whatever number he wants, Ev.
1: Okay.
3: If he wants to give an homage to me and wear it, cool. If he wants to blaze his own trail, cool with that, too.
0: But not the same face mask, though.
4: They got the right jersey on the Dwayne Wade statue.
3: That's the line. That's the step you don't cross, Pat.
1: Uh-oh.
3: Not the face mask.
1: Yeah, that's for actual medical reasons.
3: Not the face mask.
1: What number would you...
3: Even if it wasn't, I wouldn't want him wearing the face mask. That's my deal, not his.
1: What would your number be if you were a professional athlete, Smalls?
2: 13. Dan Marino. And I was born on the 13th. I wore 13 my whole life.
1: Got it. Okay.
2: What about you?
0: 2.
2: Oh, yeah, that's right. I see it every day behind you.
1: Yeah.
2: I thought maybe it would be 8 for the amount of interceptions you threw in one game.
1: That's so sweet. Thanks so much. Appreciate that.
3: Well played.
1: Everybody was laughing. Everybody was having fun. And then you just did that.
2: But that's where the jersey's in the studio. State record. Nyack. Historically tough place to play, though, you know?
1: We're on to Wednesday. We're on Sportsmanlike, presented by Progressive.
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8: I'm Wade Bates with your Daily Dodge Sports Center. David Hamilton and Bryce Terang each drove in a pair and a four-run seventh. Brewers rallied by the Cardinals 4-3 on Monday night in St. Louis. Chad Patrick picked up the win in 2 scoreless innings of relief of Shane Droa and Trevor McGill. Not just 14th save of the season. Teams play a split doubleheader today. Coverage begins at 12:40 for Game 1, 6:10 for Game 2. The Miz gets the start in the afternoon contest. New Badgers Athletic Director Sean Eichhorst joined Wilde and Tausch on ESPN Wisconsin yesterday. He says building relationships, the number one thing he needs to do in Madison.
9: I'm about people. I love this state. I love this program. And, you know, those are good things to start with. And then if you like being around people.

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1: 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Here's a look at your weatherology forecast. Mainly sunny skies today with daytime highs approaching 86. Westerly winds around 5 miles per hour. Mainly clear skies tonight, lows level off around 62. Slight chance of rain showers tomorrow. Daytime highs approaching 86. Sunshine mixed with clouds at times. I'm meteorologist Jennifer Wojcicki on 1430 ESPN Beaver Dam. Currently 74.
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0: I'm Wade Bates with your Daily Dodge Sports Center. The Bucks made it official on Monday, announcing the trade of Giannis and Bobby Portis to the Miami Heat in exchange for multiple players and draft picks. Giannis called Milwaukee and the Bucks my city, my team, my family. David Hamilton and Bryce Tarang each drove in a pair as the Brewers scored four in the seventh. They rallied by the Cardinals 4-3 yesterday in St. Louis. Chad Patrick picked up the win with two scoreless innings in relief of Shane Droa, and Trevor McGill pitched a scoreless ninth for his 14th save of the season. Teams play a split doubleheader today. Coverage of Game 1 set for 12:40. Game 2 pregame coverage 6:10 on 95.3 WBEV. The Miz set to get the start this afternoon in Game 1. 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I'm Wade Bates on 1430 ESPN Beaver Dam. 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
1: Here's a look at your weatherology forecast. Mainly sunny skies today with daytime highs approaching 86. Westerly winds around 5 miles per hour. Mainly clear skies tonight, lows level off around 62. Slight chance of rain showers tomorrow, daytime highs approaching 86. Sunshine mixed with clouds at times. I'm meteorologist Jennifer Wojcicki on 1430 ESPN Beaver Dam. Currently 79.
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1: I'm Wade Bates with your Daily Dodge Sports Center. David Hamilton and Bryce Terang each drove in a pair and a four-run seventh. Brewers rallied by the Cardinals 4-3 on Monday night in St. Louis. Chad Patrick picked up the win in two scoreless innings of relief of Shane Drouin and Trevor McGill. Notched his 14th save of the season. Teams play a split doubleheader today. Coverage begins at 12:40 for Game 1, 6:10 for Game 2. The Miz gets the start in the afternoon contest. New Badgers Athletic Director Sean Eichhorst joined Will DeAntonio on ESPN Wisconsin yesterday. He says building relationships, the number one thing he needs to do in Madison.
2: I'm about people. I love this state. I love this program. And, you know, those are good things to start with. And then if you like being around people and, more importantly, coaches, I think, you know, good things can happen.
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1: Here's a look at your weatherology forecast. Mainly sunny skies today with daytime highs approaching 86. Westerly winds around 5 miles per hour. Mainly clear skies tonight, lows of aloft around 62. Slight chance of rain showers tomorrow. Daytime highs approaching 86. Sunshine mixed with clouds at times. I'm meteorologist Jennifer Wojcicki on 1430 ESPN Beaver Dam. Currently 79.
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0: draft picks. Giannis called Milwaukee and the Bucks my city, my team, my family. David Hamilton and Bryce Terang each drove in a pair as the Brewers scored four in the seventh. They rallied by the Cardinals 4-3 yesterday in St. Louis. Chad Patrick picked up the win with two scoreless innings in relief of Shane Drouin. Trevor McGill pitched a scoreless ninth for his 14th save of the season. Teams play a split doubleheader today. Coverage of Game 1 set for 12:40. Game 2 pregame coverage 6:10 on 95.3 WBEV. The Miz set to get the start this afternoon in Game 1. 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I'm Wade Bates on 1430 ESPN Beaver Dam. 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
6: 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I do my best to be thoroughly upfront with you, probably way too candid when I talk about any semblance of a life, although that probably shines through not only in the references, but how I approach my business. I read the phone number because I'm a radio veteran. But my style, and again, this is probably too honest, is not conducive to, hey, what do you think? Give me a call. Or an instant poll. I get it. I do want you to know, though, I review everything going on social media. I once Googled myself. I'll never do it again. But I appreciate the interaction on the X platform. Let's keep that going. It's BW Weber, Weber with two Bs. And in terms of calls, I try to stack the show with a good blueprint. Probably should be obvious. I'm not just sitting here riffing with USA Today on my lap. And we come up with compelling outside voices to make sure I'm not droning on too much or more than I normally do. And to prove that point in 20 minutes, NBA analysis will be provided by Dan Devine, senior basketball writer, Yahoo Sports. And you can check out his excellent podcast, The Big Number. Already had a great soccer conversation with Danny Higginbottom, the former defender who played in the Premier League and the MLS at the end of his career. If you missed that from hour number one, you didn't miss anything because you can catch any portion of any program anytime by enjoying the Rich Eisen Show podcast, which will be pushed out at the conclusion of the show. Got to return to soccer. And I understand many of you are saying, hey, Phil and Magoo, whoever you are, we get it. United States is not that good in the beautiful game. Let's move on. Okay, I understand your point, and you can express it on social media, but I would be committing professional malpractice if I did not address at least once per hour not only the biggest sporting event in the world, but secondly, a missed opportunity for Team USA. So to reset my perspective, as somebody

0: It's American Legion scoreboard. I'm Wade Bates on 1430 ESPN Beaver Dam. Exciting one for the Beaver Dam Post 146 White Construction JV as they pick up a 2-1 victory over the Waupun 16U. Mason Mack went 2-for-3 and scored the game-winning run on a walk-off wild pitch the bottom of the seventh. Horicon Senior Legion blanks Germantown 7-0. Jay Graven went 1-for-3, a double and 2 RBI. Waupun posts 210s 19U, 11-5 win over St. Mary Springs. Chase Beam went 3-for-4, a homer, 5 RBI, and 3 runs scored. Heartland outslugged Mayville 19-15 last night. Landon Baker went 2-for-4, a double, 3 RBI, and 3 runs scored for Mayville. Watertown rallied by Jackson 7-6 last night. Stamper had a 2 RBI single in the bottom of the seventh and earned Watertown the walk-off victory. Watertown's Junior Legion, no problem with Mayville's Junior Legion, 15-1 in 5 innings. Cooper Kaufman went 3-for-4 with 3 RBI for Watertown. Colin Schwartz went 2-for-2 for Mayville. Tonight's Legion schedule that we have looks like this. The Watertown Junior Legion hosts St. Mary Springs at 5:30. Horicon Senior Legion's at Kettle Moraine Lutheran at 6. 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The Beaver Dam JV travel to Mayville for a 7 o'clock start. That's your Legion scoreboard for this Tuesday. I'm Wade Bates on 1430 ESPN Beaver Dam.
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0: connecting with a young audience. I just found optionality to be such an interesting word. But as we described in the last hour of the program, what Stevens was saying was we need more wiggle room. We need more versatility because we had created our own problem by going Supermax times two with Tatum and Brown. And it was a pretty straightforward process, I think, internally to choose between either Jason or Jalen, even though Brown had a superhuman regular season, carrying that team without Tatum, doing it with Derek White and Peyton Pritchard, and having the second best record in the East in a year that most people had written off. And his reward? You're going to Philadelphia. I'm Brian Weber in for Rich Eisen, although he's in a better situation now. Sixers undeniably have a more complete roster and a better chance to compete to come out of the East. 844-204-RICH, 844-204-7424. We'll get back to the soccer conversation in 20 minutes. With the third and final hour coming up, but straight ahead, we got to get to the NFL with training camps opening 2 weeks from today. Why are we not talking more about the Seahawks running it back with the real possibility of defending their championship? That is next. I'm Brian Weber, in for Rich, on The Rich Eisen Show.
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6: Here's a look at your weatherology forecast. Sunshine mixed with clouds at times this afternoon, with daytime highs approaching 85. West winds 5 to 10 miles per hour. Lows level off around 62. Tonight, mainly clear skies. Sunshine mixed with clouds at times. Tomorrow, slight chance for showers. High temperatures reach up to 86. I'm meteorologist Jennifer Wojcicki on 1430 ESPN Beaver Dam. Right now, 80.
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1: Catch the Rich Eisen Show.

0: what this organization has done, what the quarterback is, and what I believe they're going to get with JG as their defensive coordinator from that defense, is I still believe that this is a playoff team, even without Micah Parsons. I believe there's way too much weight put on Micah Parsons and the success of this team.
1: When you say Micah Parsons is on the team, they're a Super Bowl team.
0: Yes.
1: You also had evidence when he was on the team last year that even you, I'm pretty sure that you would say, even if they had Micah Parsons, they weren't as good as Seattle.
0: No, they weren't as good as Seattle, but again...
1: But that was the Super Bowl team. So, I don't know what they did to make you jump that different, knowing that he's going to be out, too.
0: Listen, Seattle was a better team, but all it takes is one game, right? All it takes. Like, I believe Seattle...
1: You're going full optimism.
0: I feel like I know Seattle was the better team, but it wasn't like the Packers going to get blown out in that game. The Packers compete each and every week. Like, that's why the Baltimore Ravens game was such an anomaly.
1: But you can't say they compete every week when that game happened.
0: Okay, yeah, but outside of that game...
1: Can you just start throwing out games?
0: It was an anomaly. People have bad games that just doesn't seem like themselves. That game, you didn't have your quarterback. You had Malik Willis, even though he played phenomenally. He wasn't the issue. Something was off with that team that game. I have no idea. That was a Packers team that we don't see very often, because I will give Matt LaFleur his credit, is that this team competes. Even in a playoff game where they lost to the Eagles, where the offense couldn't get anything going off his line, was falling apart, and the quarterback was injured from the week before, they still competed in that game, right? It was ugly.
1: I don't care about competing anymore. It's about winning.
0: It is about winning, but you asked me why I felt like the Green Bay Packers were a team that could have won last year and beat Seattle.
1: They weren't Seattle after you watched Seattle. Now you're saying, oh, they're right there. They could have been right there one game.
0: If they play Seattle, they lose by a score. That's how close I think they were to Seattle last year. You think they get blown out? You think that team gets blown out by Seattle last year, especially with a healthy Micah Parsons, a healthy Zach Tom? You think they?
1: But now we're throwing in too many qualls.
0: Okay, but that's my whole point. Is we can just talk about the fact that it's Micah Parsons. I think way too many people are putting too much into Micah Parsons being hurt, thinking that, oh, the Packers are going to fall off the map. That is just not the case.
1: What was the pass rush before they had Micah Parsons?
0: Good enough to get him to the playoffs? Good enough to get him to 11 wins?
1: Good enough to get him to the playoffs.
0: That's my whole point, is that you got people predicting that they're going to be in last place.
1: And I'm not saying they are.
0: That's what I'm saying. People are putting entirely too much weight in how good the Packers are going to be based off of Micah Parsons. I get it. Again, they're not winning a Super Bowl without Micah Parsons being healthy. But I do believe without Micah Parsons being around for the first 8 weeks, this is a team that's still going to be in the mix right there to make the playoffs. I think the Packers are going to have a late surge in the season next year to be able to push themselves forward to try to win the NFC North. We'll see how good the Lions are. I think the Lions are going to win 12 or 13 games, which may make it a little bit out of reach for the Packers. I think they're
1: ceiling to 12. Maybe you got too much sun in wherever you were.
0: You don't think the Packers win 11 games next year?
1: I actually just talked about this Gabe Neitzel when we were live from Pottawatomie. Mm-hmm. I think that's the over-under is 9.5 right now.
0: Mm-hmm.
1: So I think 9 to 10 games is comfortable right now. Still, the idea of the uncertainty of Micah Parsons scares the hell out of me. It does. The uncertainty of that offensive line and not having your premier pass rusher for however long it is, because I'm not going to put a number on it, because I'm not going to just trust his brother with what he puts out on Twitter.
0: Good old Terrence. He was talking again. He was. So leadership, baby. Leadership.
1: Yeah.
0: New leadership.
1: Nazir Stackhouse was saying he loved that, you know, Micah had him out there. He showed him how to work.
0: Yeah, he is showing him how to work. Even coming off injury. When I look at this Packers team, I just think there should be nobody doubting the fact that they are going to be competitive next year without Micah Parsons. But it's just the levels of how great they can be. It changes when you have Micah Parsons. I promise you, this team is going to compete without Micah Parsons next year. Market. They have too good of an offense. They have a good enough unit as a defense for them to still be competitive. They're not going to sit there and be the worst defense in the NFL, because I still think there's some guys on that defensive line that are going to be productive for you. Now you're gonna need guys to step up. Absolutely, Lucas Van Ness can't. He got to show up now. He got to, but I think there's enough talent there for this team to be great. Remember, Edrin Cooper, he's going to be an X factor as well with Micah Parsons being out, being able to get to the quarterback.
1: Here's what I do know is I'm starting, like, again, I don't think it's easy right now to have a strong opinion on, like, the direct number of games they're going to win until we see what that offensive line looks like and when you get Micah Parsons back. So that's just a harsh reality. Doesn't mean they're going to be bad. Doesn't mean they're going to be great. We're going to figure that out together where they are, like how great they can be when he gets back, how great they can be if the offensive line is any good based off what they put together. But one thing that I'm starting to feel scared about is a goalpost moving for a different football team.
0: a goal.

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1: Here's a look at your weatherology forecast. High temperatures reach up to 85 this afternoon under partly cloudy skies, westerly winds 5 to 10 miles per hour. Lows dip down to about 64. Tonight, mainly clear skies. Slight chance of rain showers. Tomorrow, high temperatures reach up to 87, a mix of clouds and sun. I'm meteorologist Jennifer Wojcicki on 1430 ESPN Beaver Dam. Right now, it's 83 degrees.
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0: Welcome back to the Dam Sports Show here on 1430 ESPN Beaver Dam and Daily Dodge TV. Before we continue our Milwaukee Brewers coverage here and conversation, if you will, a one-sided to a wall at some point conversation, we'll get to that. 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I imagine, Ashley, I see the smile on your face. I know what it's for.
1: Well, I'm sorry. Wally, I don't know if you've seen the YouTube comments, but our good friend, Charlie Dern, April 20th, 2026.
0: We need context.
1: Okay, I'll grab the video.
0: I need the context before I comment.
1: Oh, okay. The context. On April 20th, 2026, so a month of the season, you and Charlie Dern, talked to Gabe Neitzel about the NL Central race.
0: So far, I don't hear problems.
1: Gabe Neitzel called you crazy for talking about it April 20th.
0: It's a race! It's a race! We're at the start of a marathon. You're still running a marathon.
1: Oh, my...
0: Am I wrong?
1: Wally, that was
0: Am I wrong, Doug?
1: 6 months you're talking about.
0: I'm sorry. You know what? If I started a marathon and I said, I'm going to lay down for the first half mile that old Dobes is running out here, I'd probably have less of a chance to win the marathon. Is that fair?
1: Context is the Brewers were 12-9, last place in the division, and you were talking about the Brewers being in trouble.
0: I want you tomorrow... We will build time into the show. I want you to grab that audio.
1: Okay, I will.
0: And come with the actual full context. I will let it play. I will give you the first word.
1: Okay. Wally, I am so in. Let's do it. So, guess we're in trouble with the Miz then, huh?
0: I'm kidding. I was going to say, I'd love to, by the way, Wade Bates chiming in too, sending text during the break too, asking you to stop digging the hole that you're making for yourself, Dubs.
1: Wade.
0: Wade's a loyal friend. A good man.
1: I guess so. You know what? We can table this. I would like to say that I still have the most faith in The Miz. I don't think he's going to fall off. He's going to be amazing. I just think at practice this week, he's going to make some tweaks.
0: Practice? What are they doing? They're watching film. He's going to toss a ball in warm-ups for 13 seconds and then be like, sounds good. I'll just read my scouting report of the next guy. Move on.
1: Let's talk about Laura.
0: I will, because for the last 24 hours, I have been determined to get this right. Luis Laura, which I finally have got through my head, not to call him Lara, Laura, whatever. We got Laura. Mm-hmm. We got there. He is up 5'7", 21-year-old prospect that the Milwaukee Brewers

0: but I think it's going to be interesting to see how Lara fits into the scheme of things. He's an outfielder.
1: Mm-hmm.
0: So they sent down Perkins already to AAA. My question is who do you replace Lara with? If Lara puts up these big numbers, my thought immediately goes, I know we all love him, but he's not hitting well. I think Sal Frelick is going to be on the trading chopping block because of the fact that if Lara comes up, proves what he's proving in minor leagues, if he can do that in the majors, I don't think we'll have Sal Frelick much longer on the Brewers because I think that they'll send Sal and probably a prospect to get somebody, to get a starting or reliever pitcher that right now the Brewers really need more than anything.
1: Well, and I don't hate the take that Sal could be looking at. I mean, I don't know if it'll be a trade or even if it's just like a demotion on the team right now in looking at coming off the bench. Having a guy, if Lara is able to come out and hit like he has been doing at the AAA level this year, he's got over 900 OPS, which for the guy that saying that was his biggest concern, that's very encouraging going into his Brewers career. But you also eventually are going to get guys like Brandon Lockridge back. I know his IL stint got shifted over to 60 days to make room today. You also got to see Hamilton go on the 10-day. Mm-hmm. So there's going to be opportunity. I like that he's a switch hitter because I feel like it's one of the last things that old generation of baseball has been able to hold on and get through to these managers is that, or maybe not even get through, but these managers love to do the, hey, we got the right-handed arm in there, need to go to a left-handed bat.
0: I hate that. I don't know about you, but like I actually like hate that because I was with Charlie and he made a great point. If you're a major league player, what do you mean you can't hit off a left-handed pitcher and you're a right-hander?
1: It's weird to me because more often than not, the extreme splits you see are left-handed hitters having a difficult time picking up on left-handed pitchers. Right-handed hitters tend to do better against righties just because I think part of it is that when you were growing up, 90% of the pitchers at that young age are right-handed pitchers, so you've seen it your entire life. Where left-handed hitters, you're probably not seeing a lot of extended work, and so you're getting into high school. Even there, you can make a case that it's not as prevalent as it is in college. So I don't mind, like, we keep bringing up different players, but like O'Neill Cruz is a great example. Last year, could not hit left-handers to save his life. This year, he worked on it all offseason. Now he's actually decent against left-handed hitting or pitching as well. I don't know if I like it that every single time you come up, you're looking to make a move. Today was a great example. Mm-hmm. Bowers was 2-for-3 at that point, hitting really well.
0: Why did we take Bowers out?
1: And then you take him out to bring in a right-handed bat. I believe it was Andrew Vaughn who's been struggling, but the idea is he's coming again against the lefty, so we got to play the numbers. So I go back and forth, but this is a guy that's going to be able to pinch hit in almost any situation that Murphy's going to feel comfortable throwing him up there.
0: I think you have to find a way to, going back to Bowers and Vaughn, to get those two both in the lineup at the same time.
1: It's a good problem to have. What the Brewers have right now,
0: it's a good problem, but it's such an intricate web that you have to weave right now because you're looking at Jet Williams, who's in the minors. You're looking at Andrew Fisher, who's absolutely killing it. Jesus Mate. Now you have Luis Lara up. You have these four contenders coming up from the farm system of the Brewers. That's four spots right now that can be taken. And we all know that we need a third baseman who can hit. Okay, Joey Ortiz obviously did well today. Jokes aside, he's a great third baseman, but we have to
1: defensively.
0: But we have to have somebody who can hit there. And I think that you have to find, and Mitchell's doing really well right now. So is Churio. Well, he didn't have a great game, but I think right now that the two players who are very up for, you know, losing their spot is going to be Sal and it's going to be Ortiz. And I don't know if I think that there's a very high possibility that we see Sal or we see one of those two and a very good prospect in the trade deadline to get someone.
1: I don't hate that, especially, again, if we keep hammering home, what would you be willing to lose for a starting pitcher, for an elite, high-end, back-end of the bullpen kind of guy? If it means Sal Frelick and maybe moving off one of those prospects, I think that that's where you're

0: probably going to be looking. It's going to be a big ask. I don't think a lot of people understand. If you're going for a legit top of the rotation starting pitcher, you're going to get rid of stuff that you're not comfortable getting rid of. That's part of the price that you have to pay to be a contender at this stage of the year. The one thing I'd keep in my mind, though, is if they do want to keep running and keep Sal Frelick, even if he's not starting every day, injuries happen all the time. 100%. And having somebody that you know that if one of these guys goes down, we'll be able to throw him in there until like guys like Brandon Lockridge comes back and he's another utility guy. You almost need to have five outfielders at any given point.
1: Oh, for sure. But I wonder if, but I just don't know if it's going to be feasible to carry all the ones that we love. I think that the Brewers are going to have to make a lot of tough decisions when it comes to like fan base.
0: Do you remember growing up? I imagine you had similar discussions with your parents that I did. That's really cool. You want this shiny new toy. But that means we got to get rid of a couple of your toys that you have right now.
1: Yeah. Yep.
0: Can't keep adding to the pile. So who are we going to get? And that's what Brewers fans, what the Brewers front office, they're going to have that discussion. We have a lot of really cool toys right here. It's a great team. If we want it to be really special, if we want to make a move, we're going to have to understand that as fans, we're going to have to say goodbye to some players that we've really come to expect some big things of, and some players that will eventually make an impact at the major league level.
1: I think I would be willing to give up a Jet Williams for a pitcher. I think that I feel like we might see that happen because I don't think they're going to give up. Or at least I don't. I really hope that they don't give up an Andrew Fisher or a Jesus Mate.
0: I would be surprised if Mate's moved, unless it's anything but a Scooble trade.
1: Yeah, and I would be kind of mad if you did that. I'd actually be really mad. I'm a big fan of Mate.
0: Yeah, and I think that that's
1: I think he's good.
0: I think that's a common theme. Mm-hmm. I think outside of what, maybe The Miz, and I think The Miz got a little bit extra juice once he made the majors. I don't know if he was as well-known as people expect, or like with other major prospects.
1: Yeah.
0: Jesus Mate, I've been hearing this guy's name since I got back to Wisconsin 2 years ago.
1: Yeah. Like, my brother has been talking about him nonstop for the longest time.
0: Well, we're going to figure it out here over the coming weeks, as the Brewers will as well. Trade deadline not far away. Brewers in that mist right now of what it's going to eventually be 7 games in 6 days before the All-Star break, all on the road, all against division rivals. So make sure you stick around on 95.3 WBEV tonight. Here the second end of that game. Actually, before we go and talk a little soccer, the end of your fandom perhaps, and probably a lot of people's around the United States, I want to let you guys know it's not just the Brewers you can go and watch right now. Because get ready, baseball fans. This Friday, July 10th, the Fond du Lac Dock Spiders are bringing the excitement with an incredible night at Air Baker Field. 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
2: The Randolph Fire Department says no injuries were reported after a house fire Sunday morning on County Highway P. The investigation remains for what caused the fire. Beaver Dam police are educating riders about Wisconsin's e-bike laws as electric bikes become more common throughout the city. State Representative Mark Bourne of Beaver Dam has received a Wisconsin Counties Association Outstanding Legislator Award. The Dodge County Sheriff's Office has earned reaccreditation from the Wisconsin Law Enforcement Accreditation Group, their second in a row. The Beaver Dam Community Library will host a rescheduled local historian Roger Knoll program about Beaver Dam's 4th of July through the years. And Wisconsin is planning a trade mission to Africa later this year, focusing on things like manufacturing, agriculture, and business partnerships involving Wisconsin companies. I'm Justin Wilski with your ESPN News.
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0: And welcome back to the Dam Sports Show here on 1430 ESPN, Beaver Dam, and Daily Dodge TV. I think I've gotten to the bottom of why Ashley Dobrzynski has been in a negative mood with me today on the show, on the program.
1: Because you're wrong?
0: I'm very seldom wrong. I'll be the first to admit it. Credit to me. But the United States men's national team had the country in a fervor, had people talking and excited about soccer like nothing that I've personally ever seen in 33 years of life on this planet. And in the span of about 30 real life minutes, I felt like the air got let out of a balloon, like something I've never seen before. Ashley, what the hell was that last night?
1: Wally, I don't know. And to be honest, I know that I hate on, according to, you know, Big Jim, I'm Dobes Downer, which credit to Jason Wilde for that, because he claimed it first with Charlie, original. Anyways, I feel bad for hating on the U.S. men's team because it's a World Cup. Like, Joey Ortiz, he'll play another game. But the poor World Cup people, they're just, like, done. They have to wait another 4 years. That sucks. However, Pulisic.
0: I wish people could see. This was a legitimate, like, war between Ashley and herself for 90 minutes last night. And it goes back to the start of this tournament. Every time I think that you get it right, you do what I was doing earlier today with Luis Lara, and I start second-guessing it and almost learn it the wrong way.
1: Yes. I hate pronouncing things because I'm not good at it. But what the hell was that? What do you mean? I guess, okay, for me, like, Pulisic, did I do it?
0: Pulisic.
1: Oh, my God. Everybody kept telling me how good he was. People would be like, this guy, all on Twitter, this guy, he's legit. You do not want him to have the ball. The times I saw him with the ball was even worse. Yeah, I didn't want to see him with the ball because when I did, it was bad.
0: I'm not going to pretend like I'm like a soccer like knowledgeable
1: me
0: guy.
1: Me either. I know nothing.
0: Yeah.
1: Like, I know you're supposed to be playing better than that.
0: We're casual fans, but even last night, being able to see numbers like after being subbed off, he still had the most giveaways on the entire pitch last night. And he played in about 50, 55 minutes of game time, I'd say.
1: Yeah. And I know we were all like, oh my gosh, the kid with the red card, he's going to make such a difference. What did he do?
0: He was at least noticeable on the pitch for several times.
1: Well, I did remember. I'd be like, oh, that guy, he's good. Pulisic, I would just be like, please don't give him the ball.
0: It's crazy, too, because you get that just wonderful set-piece goal. It's tied 1-1, and it felt like the 61 seconds. I didn't know, at least yesterday in Casa de Dobes, it was a party for literally 60 seconds. We're running around high-fiving each other.
1: We're like, we're going to the ship. Like, we're not losing.
0: This is it. It comes through America. Yep. The buck stops here. And then 61 seconds later, I know it wasn't just your living room. It was living rooms around the country. It was that stadium. I don't know what they're calling it or what they're allowed to call it right now. Seattle Stadium.
1: Yeah.
0: You could just feel everybody at once. Yeah. And I think part of the frustration with people that want to care about the United States men's national team but came back to the same thing is it felt so similar last night to a lot of the games in the past, where you get to the knockout stages, yep, when you play a team that has a legitimate soccer history, mm-hmm, a pedigree, and it looked like we were playing scared, at least distracted. We weren't nearly the better team in general, and yeah, then you play as poorly as you do. I think there's a reason why you're seeing a lot of the apathy almost immediately set back in today.
1: Yeah, and then 2-1, you're like, okay, it's not out of the picture.
0: Nope.
1: We have this. And then that goal. What was that, Wally?
0: Well, I'm not going to sit here and pretend. I'm a big hockey guy. So I was trying to think of, like, the hockey equivalent. You have a goalie skating out.

0: like the face-off dots and trying to win a 50-50 puck, and then all of a sudden you get burned. Mm-hmm. That was bad enough, but then you have on the back and Ream back there looked like he was going to be able to get a foot on it. And I don't know if it knuckled away from him, if he just was running in a weird direction, he couldn't get there, but...
1: It looked like his knee buckled.
0: It was weird trying to get it off, and at the moment that happened, you felt like it was a Herculean ask to get back into it, and it proved to be so.
1: I feel bad for those guys, because mentally, how do you like, recover from, like, hey, like, I really messed up. I let a ball go right past me.
0: Well, and I think an added frustration is a lot of people that casually watch the World Cup every 4 years, mm-hmm. they've been hearing about this Belgium team for the last, 14 to 16 years of being, this is the golden generation, all these guys are going to be the reason why Belgium's going to finally have a chance to break through and be a real player in this tournament. Most of those guys were strategically left off the starting lineup yesterday.
1: That made me so mad. Like, that's embarrassing.
0: They left them off because they said, we just have to get to, like, that 60th, the 70th minute, somewhere in that range, and be tied. Be in a position to just let these guys, fresh legs, come in and win the game. And they come in, and it was just mop-up duty.
1: Yeah. And they, one of the guys scored.
2: Yeah.
1: Yeah, that's actually, why, this put me in a mood.
0: It was a bummer. There's no way around it, and... Unfortunately, you have to wait, as you said, 4 years till you get another bite at the apple. And in 4 years, you're not going to be playing on home soil. That was special. That was cool. It's going to be a gun. I think it's 12-ish years, I want to say, that until the next time World Cup's back, maybe even beyond. I know it hasn't been announced, but they're doing all the goofy like odds out there.
1: Yeah.
0: So you imagine they'll be back soon with how much of a success this was.
1: Yeah.
0: Did this do anything long-term, pro or negative, to you watching soccer, or not really?
1: I might start watching it. We'll see.
0: Look at you.
1: I know. I got a new sports watch.
0: You're going to have to figure out a club. Let me know if you do better. Wade and I have found out just recently.
1: Yeah.
0: We both picked the same crummy club in England that isn't even in the Premier League. We're both Stoke City guys.
1: Ooh, that's embarrassing. I'm definitely going to pick in the Premier League.
0: Well, they were in the Premier League when we picked them, and then it...
1: Oh, maybe I'll look it up. Maybe we could have a draft.
0: That'd be fun.
1: Premier League. Whoa.
0: There's actually what we might do. That might be a fun thing to do on the show before we get into the soccer season. If you're going to, we'll see how much you actually follow through on it. But if you're going to start watching, we might have to make you do like a personality quiz and see what it pairs you up for your EPL team.
1: Okay, that'd be fun. I don't want to know any stats.
0: Oh, no, you will know nothing.
1: If I pick a team that sucks, I'm really going to be mad, though.
0: That's what happened to me. Good luck. I hope it happens to you as well.
1: Thanks.
0: All right, it's Tuesday. It's time for us. We're going to take our final break, and when we come back, it's time for blind rankings. And this week, it's Dobes. And I am that sibling that would want to tell everybody what I got him for Christmas. Ashley said, no way, Jose, and I am not allowed to know. So these are as blind to me as they are to you. So we'll find out on the other side what we're even ranking here on the Dam Sports Show on 1430 ESPN Beaver Dam and Daily Dodge TV.
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1: Here's a look at your weatherology forecast. Lows level off around 64 tonight under mainly clear skies, southwesterly winds around 5 miles per hour. Sunshine mixed with clouds at times. Tomorrow, slight chance of rain showers. High temperatures reach up to 87. Storms likely. Tomorrow night, lows dip down to about 66. Overcast skies. I'm meteorologist Jennifer Wojcicki on 1430 ESPN Beaver Dam. Currently 83.
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0: Angela Kuschinski, Ashley Dobrzynski. Welcome back to the Damn Sports Show here on 1430 ESPN Beaver Dam and Daily Dodge TV. Tuesday rounding out the show. It is time for some blind rankings. And this week it is Ashley asking me. Ashley, first of all, I suppose I need to know what we are ranking and then how many of these am I ranking?
1: It would help if the mic was near my face.
0: That tends to.
1: Well, Walter, we have 8 to pick from. Okay? 8.
0: 8. I knew that.
1: The category is animals most likely to be banned from Walmart.
0: Ooh. Is this a definitive list or is this just a Wally picks his own adventure?
1: Oh, no. I have a list.
0: Like, so I'm answering and trying to get these correct.
1: No.
0: Oh, so it's just Wally's deciding what animals get to go to Walmart.
1: Yep.
0: Okay.
1: Okay. First one. So one is most likely to not be allowed in Walmart.
0: I'm saying get out of here with that.
1: Yep.
0: Gotcha.
1: 8 is least likely.
0: Perfect. Okay? I'm like, come on in here. You're a seeing eye ape. That's fine.
1: Yep. Ready?
0: Got it.
1: Let's start off with a goose.
0: Emotional support goose. That's my criteria for all these. I'm using emotional support as my reasoning.
1: Okay.
0: I would say a goose would be very annoying and probably a little too aggressive, but I imagine there's going to be some crazy animals on this list, so I'm going to give that a 6.
1: Wow.
0: A 6.
1: My sister would hate that. She got chased by a goose once, and now it's the only thing we ever hear about.
0: Yeah, I can see that. If I got chased by a goose, I'd make sure the world knows.
1: All right. Next one, a honey badger.
0: Yeah, that's got to be way down on the list here. You can't be bringing in a honey badger. I'm imagining, are these all supposed to be trained?
1: You know number one is most likely to be banned.
0: Yeah.
1: Okay.
0: That's why it's like goose. I'm okay with a goose rocking around the store.
1: Okay, so a honey badger, where would you put it?
0: Are we assuming all these animals are relatively well-behaved?
1: No.
0: Oh, just like a rabid, or like a regular.
1: Not rabid, but like wild.
0: A wild one.
1: Yes.
0: Well, then the honey badger's got to be 4. It'd be higher.
1: Wow.
0: But I'm worried that there's going to be some big animals that we're not going to be able to keep on a leash, so I'm going to say 4.
1: Okay.
0: Next.
1: A llama.
0: I feel like a llama would be pretty cool. Problem is, that llama's going to be eating everything.
1: Mm-hmm. It's camels that spit, right?
0: Yeah, but I'm pretty sure an alpaca or a llama will give you a loogie if you ask for it.
1: Yeah.
0: Assuming the people... Oh, the cleanup is tough, too. I'm going to say for a llama, 5.
1: 5?
0: I'm going to keep it on the other side of goose. I thought about it because I'd rather be petting a llama than I am a goose, but too big, it's going to be messy.
1: Okay. A kangaroo.
0: Oh, a little Joey?
1: No, a full-size... will kick your butt, kangaroo.
0: One of these kangaroos?
1: Yeah, like the Modern Family when Phil gets punched by a kangaroo. Yep. Where would you put that?
0: Oh, boy. I know they're way dangerous. It shouldn't be. You're going to hit me with like a lion at the end, and I'm going to have 8 left. That's why I'm scared. So I'm going to go... No, screw that. This is America. I want a 7 for kangaroo. Okay. I want that kangaroo rocking around Walmart.
1: Are you kidding me? A kangaroo?
0: I'd be hanging out with that. He's still a Joey to me.
1: Okay. Jeez.
0: Next.
1: An ostrich.
0: I don't like birds.
1: So where do you think it would be?
0: I'm going to say...
1: 1, 2, 3, and 8.
0: Make this 2. I don't want a I don't want a bird that can run at like 50 miles an hour run around Walmart with those talons and
1: okay.
0: Don't get me wrong, if I had to take one on I'd win, but I don't want to.
1: Okay.
0: 2.
1: Polar bear.
0: 1.
1: Okay.
0: They're one of like 4 animals on planet Earth that see us as prey.
1: Who are the other three? Do hippos? Yeah, right?
0: No. Lions. I know hippos would absolutely rip us up, but I don't know if they eat us. I think they just kill us for fun.
1: Okay.
0: Pablo Escobar's hippos, shout out.
1: Okay. What about

0: a raccoon.
1: Eight. They're basically, they're already showing signs of domestication. Have you heard that? They're snout shorter.
0: Really?
1: It's showing the first signs of being a domesticated animal.
0: Well, that's awesome.
1: So who knows? Maybe in your great, great, great, great times seven grandkids are going to be walking around with little Timmy, the tiny raccoon on their arm.
0: All right. And the last one, a moose.
1: Yeah, I feel justified. Polar bear deserved to be one. Moose is a good three.
0: Do you think a moose should have been a three, or do you think it should have been a two?
1: It should have been a two. Moose can kill you by being around you. They're so big.
0: I one time encountered a moose, and we were all dumb, and we all just looked at it and turned the other way and started running. Probably not our smartest move. We were in Colorado.
1: You ran away from a moose?
0: Yep, and the moose had their babies with them. Like, we totally should have died.
1: How far away were you?
0: Probably like 30 feet.
1: 30 feet. You know what 30 feet is, right?
0: No, what?
1: No, I mean like 30 feet. Like, that's not that much.
0: Yeah, Wally, we were very close to them. Maybe 30 to 50 feet, I would say.
1: Well, I'm happy you're here.
0: Thank you.
1: I'll leave it there. That'll do it for us here on the Damn Sports Show. Appreciate you tuning in. We'll be back same time, same place tomorrow with another edition here on 1430 ESPN Beaver Dam and Daily Dodge TV. 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
1: The best 60 minutes of your day today, it is the Jason Wilde and Tim Van Voren, and doesn't happen often, because it's, did the Miz pitch yes or no, or is he pitching tonight? No, he already pitched earlier, and it reminded me of Dwayne Wade. The rule I had for Dwayne Wade was, even when he's bad, he's good, and when he's good, he's real good. So the Miz, by his standards, gave up 3 runs. But, as was the case with Dwayne Wade, even when he's bad, by his standard, he's still good. He won, struck out 11, and the Brewers won another close game. They won 4-3. Jason Wilde will be on soon. Go to YouTube. There's no information on the Dome because the Brewers are on the road. The U.S. lost. I will defer to soccer people, but there's no way to describe how big a whooping it is when you lose by 3 goals, 4-1. Not just in that, but I would say in any soccer contest. I don't know how that compares to basketball. I'd say if you lose by 3 goals in soccer, that'd be like losing by 20 in basketball, maybe. I will defer to those. And so now the run continues that the U.S. loses, the men, someone brought to me, loses in the round of 16 every time but once in the last 100 years. And why is that? I don't know. It would appear that the talent isn't there. To me, it's always about talent. They paid big money and had a good coach. I don't know how good a coach he was. Everybody says it was, but pretty good. So they went out and spent the money. But in the end, there's still a gap between the U.S. and the top, I guess, 8 teams, you would have to say, because that's what it's like getting down to the final 8. And anybody watching the game, even if you don't know soccer much, which I don't, it could have been worse. I mean, the goal they scored was a goofy goal where it was, maybe that happens more often. 1-800-990-3776. The Carbless Talk and Text line, if you wish to make any final comment, because all discussion of soccer will end now. It's over. I mean, there are other teams playing, but the World Cup is over. This determines if you're a soccer fan. Like Argentina did something, I don't know. It's over. Messi scored 12 goals in the last 8 minutes of the game. Fine. It's over. They're just fiddling and diddling. I guess it would be better for the U.S., the way U.S. looks, or make the game seem different if Belgium shocked Spain. But it's the only thing I pride myself on not knowing. This seemed to me that the Belgium was a lot better in everything they did. I said the goal that U.S. scored, it was like their first shot on goal, and it looked like Belgium could have scored in like 2 other situations. They were just people too wide open around the goal. Similar to when the Packer defense is bad, you're like, do they have 11 guys out there? It seems like it's like they just only have 9 guys. 1-800-990-3776. The talk and text line, because soccer discussion will be over unless any of my guests want to talk about it. Brian Bulaga, We talked about the fact that I thought I was going to lose the bet. I gave him 10-1 that the U.S. would not make the Elite Eight. And I thought they would beat Belgium. In the end, it was exactly what I said. The rules were changed, but in the end, the U.S. was pretty much the same as it's been, and that is, it doesn't get to the Elite Eight. 2002, the only time in the last 96 years since 1930 when the U.S. finished third. That's clearly Old Testament. That's even before, it's not even before Don Hudson. So if you have something you want to say, you better get it now. Say it now, or if you have some education on what needs to be done. I don't know soccer. I just know the United States in tennis. Italy used to be horrible. They had one good player, great player in like 50 years. Spain had like two great players in 50 years. And all of a sudden, they changed some and created some kind of a youth program. And now, Italy and Spain, from Rafael Nadal on, they're the elite, especially on the men's side. So the U.S.

0: This has had different programs, but clearly not to the same degree. And Italy and Spain haven't changed at all. The top athletes generally want to play soccer. So my assumption is, given what's occurred in that sport, that it has something to do with the U.S. having to create a better junior system. However, they pick players versus, I don't know that they need such systems in the other countries, because I think soccer is, if you're the top sport, maybe you do, because it seems like maybe U.S. basketball isn't as dominant as it once was. 1-800-990-3776. I don't know if we have sponsors, World Cup sponsors that are still sponsoring, so I don't mean to offend them, but I don't have any. It's over. That should be the Discount Liquor Twitter poll question. Is the U.S. is out? Is the World Cup over? Yes or no? I would say, I think I'm pretty confident. It's just a question of how big the win is. And it's not really win, but that people think just exactly as I do. My son-in-law is Spanish, so I'm sure he would like Spain to win. Do I want to win for my son-in-law? Not really. Come on. Root for whoever he wants, but am I rooting for Spain above all the other teams because of that? No. Maybe a little bit. On a scale of 1 to 100, it's 0 to everybody else. Spain gets a 3. 1-800-990-3776. The Carbless Talk and Text Line. Liz is more. Feel free to call in and state as you wish. Yep, Homer. Yep. It's done. And I will say that I followed the World Cup more than I ever have. The game, England against Mexico, I'm going to remember for years and years. And I'm actually trying to figure it out. I care enough to try to figure it out. Here's my complaint. I don't have any idea of how good the U.S. is or other teams are. What I want is some sort of standard that we know. How do I know how good the U.S. is? I'm guessing it might be based on how many compete in the league in England, the Premier League, or in the next league. You know, how many players you have at the various leagues. I could also say how much money they make, but some of the old guys like Messi, I guess, make a ton playing in the U.S., and clearly that league is significantly weaker. So how good is the U.S.? Well, tell me how many players they have, elite players they have, that play in the top leagues, or how long they've been playing, versus what the other people have. Find some way to be able to judge what talent the U.S. has, because my assumption has always been that the talent just isn't there. Talent is there on the women's side. You win. Not there on the men's side. And how can you determine if the U.S. was any better now than they were each 4 years? And I would go based to me on how many players they have that play internationally in the elite leagues. That's how I would say, yeah, they should have done better. But they don't give you that information. Or in comparing the U.S. versus Belgium. Like, Belgium had some superstar or whatever. They didn't even play him. He came in at the very end, and they mentioned it. They talked about somebody else who, I don't know who it was, had played, you know, 20 years in the Premier League. Well, that just tells me he's old. I mean, he used to be pretty good, but I don't. And you have 20 different analyzers, that, and they all were outstanding players, so I assume they know what they're talking about, but. How do I know, for example, the guy from the U.S. who stunk?
1: Pulisic?
0: Pulisic, whatever his name is, the guy. He can't be that bad.
1: It's Captain America you're talking about.
0: Is that whatever you – why is he Captain America?
1: He was supposed to be America's soccer
0: hope.
1: Well,
0: why? Because he – is he playing the Premier League? Who's he plays for, Man U or somebody good?
1: Yeah, he played for AC

0: Milan.
1: All right, so that's in, that's the European, or is that in the Premier League? I don't know.
0: Premier League, which is European.
1: Okay, now, but that's not in the league in England? Isn't the league in where Man U and Arsenal and all those, or is that where they're in?
0: Oh, wait, no, I'm wrong. It was AC Milan is Italian, so Serie A.
1: Okay, so then I judge by what league he's on. Look it. He can't be that bad. He's clearly hurt. They stole the ball from him every time, or like they kept track 19 times. It's the only stat I saw that in the whole World Cup. So they just created that stat for him, and then he got hurt. But how do I judge how good he's supposed to be other than that they say he didn't elevate his game? Well, I don't know. How do I know what his game is? Give me some standard. Now I know he was terrible. But in watching that game, as someone who doesn't know anything about it, it just seemed to me that they passed the ball much better and that we're stealing it away from the U.S., not just from Captain America.
0: When did you know it was over?
1: 3-1. When the goalie made, I defer to soccer people. That seemed like something you'd see in 10 and under. In any high-level soccer, have you ever seen that before? Like, all he had to do is kick the damn ball.
0: That's
1: right?
0: Playing video games. Yeah, you do that.
1: Well, no,
0: accident.
1: Once you're out, you just got to kick the ball as quick as you can. What was he waiting to do? But, you know, they were lucky to be down only one.
0: Mm-hmm.
1: It was a whooping. And so does that take away from what they had done? Yes, because what they had done prior to that was winning games that might have been in the old group to get them to the 16. And I don't know, somebody can check the numbers of the game and the game in the Sweet 16 in the past, but I bet there aren't many games where they lost by 3. And I don't even know, did they really lose by 3? They kind of, but no one says, but at least it was close. It wasn't close. They got their butts kicked. They got boat raced. They got dog walked. So what happens in 4 years? I don't know. How old's Captain America? Is he going to be good in 4 more years?
0: Yeah, he's relatively young. Let me see.
1: Though good. I can't believe he's that bad. Feel free to call in and say, Homer, you're wrong. I'm never proud about being wrong, except in soccer. It means I don't know that much. But
0: he's 27 years old.
1: All right.
0: Kristen Pulisic, he's in the Hershey commercials because he's from Hershey, Pennsylvania.
1: I didn't know. Just tell me how much he makes, where he plays. Who's the highest paid American, or who is in the highest league, or who? I guess he's it, because otherwise you'd call somebody else Captain America.
0: Yes, it is Christian Pulisic. Annual earnings of $27.5 million.
1: Yeah, it's got to be number one. Well, how's that compare to what other people are making? So, like, see how many players you have in the U.S. and what all the money all comes out, and then compare that to Belgium. I'm guessing Belgium, what they earn is probably 3 times or 5 times what the U.S. is. I know that's the kind of thing to help judge the talent when you don't know the talent. All right, enough. It's your fault because you didn't call in. If you called in, you could have called in about something else. You didn't, and so the final day. We'll see if Jason wants to talk soccer or something else. Excuse me. Jason Wilde, so big, he has his own Jason Wilde Yingling Hotline next.
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1: Jason Wilde, all Packers all the time. Three-time Wisconsin Sports Writer of the Year. He has his own Yuengling Hotline. It is the Jason Wilde Yuengling Hotline. Good evening, Jason. How are you doing?
2: I'm good, Homer. Thanks for asking. How are you?
1: Fine. All right. We have the Packers, or we have the Miz, who pitched today, or the final day. He did a Dwayne Wade. A Dwayne Wade, even when he's bad, he's good, and when he's good, he's real good. So Miz, he did give up three runs, so that would be bad, but he still had, 11 strikeouts, and they won the game. So classic the Miz Dwayne Wade.
2: Nice. I like that. Yeah. I've always, that's one of your better lines, frankly.
1: Thank you.
2: The Dwayne Wade one. I mean, you've got a bunch of them in your Hall of Fame and your GOAT career.
1: Now, my favorite of all is no donkey ever won the Kentucky Derby. So
2: that's a good one, too.
1: Don't tell me about attitude and all this other.
2: I have to?
1: Go ahead.
2: Do I have to pay you royalties if I ever use any of them? Because if I did, I owe you.
1: No, I'm not like, who's the guy who the boxing
2: Michael
1: guy?
2: Buffer.
1: Yeah, he pulled it off.
2: Do not say what he says.
1: He made some money off that going after
2: people. I think he's made a ton of money suing people, my understanding is. So, yeah, no, we don't talk about Bruno, we don't talk about Keyshawn Nixon, and we don't talk about
1: Michael Buffer. I want to talk about Keyshawn Nixon.
2: No, I'm sure you do. Yeah, I know.
1: Why have you said we don't talk about him anymore?
2: There's nothing more to say anymore. We've talked about him ad nauseum.
1: All right, one, for the Packers to have a decent season, he has to play well.
2: Yeah, we already said that.
1: Well, but at a position that he's not really good enough to play well.
2: As the number one. Look, again, trying to trick me and you're.
1: No, I'm not trying to trick you.
2: I'm not going to let you.
1: He's
2: do that.
1: A good number two. I don't know. As a one, he's below average to below average.
2: As a number one corner, yeah, we agree. See, we don't even talk to him. But I had a lengthy conversation.
1: And I appreciate all that he's doing, because he shouldn't be asked to be doing what he's doing.
2: Totally agree. We're on the same page again. Yeah. But I had a long conversation with Matt LaFleur for a piece I'm doing for Madison Magazine.
1: I got a lot of questions about that interview.
2: Here's the thing. I used this. I don't know if we'll keep the headline, but I used a variation of one of my favorite things you have ever done. And I miss this guy tremendously. And I always admired him. My limited interactions with him were always phenomenal. But basketball and life, not necessarily in that order, with Rick Majerus. And I always loved how he called it offense. But I stole that and I said football and life, not necessarily in that order, with Matt LaFleur, because we didn't really talk a whole lot of football. It was more of a magazine-y piece, obviously Morgan Murphy Media, which owns, WISC TV in Madison, and obviously Channel 3000, which I write for. They also own Madison Magazine. So I talked to him for about 45 minutes probably, and we talked about a lot of things not football related. I will say this, and one of the takeaways I had from talking with him was that, you know, as hard as you try to make it not as pressure packed by just saying, look, I make the best decision possible with the information I have at the time, and sometimes the decisions work and sometimes they don't, but we just move on to the next decision. You can try to do that, but you know, I do want Packers fans to understand that as much as losses gut them, I don't want them to ever think that Matt LaFleur doesn't care. Like, I know that there's a portion of the fan base that has felt
1: nobody
2: like the Packers
1: thinks that
2: doesn't care enough. Maybe I do. No, I do. I think that
1: I don't know what that.
2: Oh,
1: I
2: think he cares more about his eyebrows.
1: Oh, that's crap.
2: It is crap. I agree it's crap, but there are people that believe it.
1: Well, I don't know. You need to convince them not.
2: Today,
1: whatever you think
2: people
1: about him, it's like to think that he doesn't care. It's lunacy.
2: I'm trying to do that. But, again, I think it's also important to point out

0: that there's a lot of people today that believe a lot of things that aren't
1: true. I don't
0: true.
1: Think there are a lot. We need to have this as a poll question. Your comment is that, do you believe that Matt LaFleur doesn't care enough?
0: Yeah, no. I'm saying that there's a lot of people that believe a lot of things, not just about Matt LaFleur, that you're like, come on, you can't believe that. But you do. That's the world we live in today.
1: Oh, okay.
0: And I do think that, you know, there is definitely a group of Packers fans. I don't know how large, but it's not tiny. That think, hey, as long as they're making the playoffs, and as long as their revenue is good, and as long as they're competitive, that's really all they care about, and that they don't care about winning championships as much as they say they do. I don't subscribe to that. I think if you're around competitive people, I like to think I am competitive in some ways. I'm not competitive like Evan Cohen, who his wife stopped a five-set pickleball match with their best friends and neighbors because it was 2-2, and they were concerned that if the neighbors defeated the Cohens, that Evan would go into a spiral the rest of the day, and they were spending the 4th of July together. I am not that competitive. But
1: I think she made. I don't know much. I heard a little of that discussion.
0: I think she made the right decision, it sounds like.
1: No.
0: I can't imagine that.
1: She doesn't have the right to decide for him.
0: I understand. But I think it was more for the collective good, from what I can gather. But, like, that wouldn't bother me. Like, if our neighbors who I like.
1: You know how I saw.

0: change. I used to break a racket, and then, and so I did change. You know
1: what? You and McEnroe got around.
0: You know what I did? You know what I did?
1: No, what did you do?
0: Stop playing. I'm not gonna.
1: Oh my God! You stopped playing.
0: Yes, yeah. I mean, I played some, but less because.
1: Does that make?
0: Well, does that
1: this
0: make
1: is an interesting discussion.
0: All right, because, make it quick, because I also didn't play because I was losing all the time. All the people I could beat quit, and the people that beat me kept playing, and so I got tired of losing. That's why I played to win, not because I love tennis, unlike my brother. He still plays, but go ahead. So, yeah, I was nuts.
1: Yeah.
0: So I could have said, I should have said, sorry, that's part of the deal, but I didn't tell her that before we got married. So I felt that was...
1: Well, her sainthood is certainly sealed. I'm aware of that. But the thing I never understood about, like Matt LaFleur, for example, he is not walking around the streets of Green Bay still muttering, we gave up 25 fourth quarter points. We blew a 21-3 halftime lead. How did that, in my opinion.
0: He might not sleep because of it.
1: And I would hope he's sleeping now. Like, here's the thing, being pissed off about it, And carrying it with you is an incredible, in my opinion anyway, a burden. It can be a motivator. It can be a lesson that you learn from it, and I would hope many lessons. But it is counterproductive to continue to carry that as a weight on your shoulders because there's not a damn thing you can do about it. So you losing and then spending 24 hours not talking about it.
0: Yeah.
1: Here's the dirty little secret of professional athletes, by the way.
0: Oh, by the way, a coach said he didn't talk for 2 days, and I'm not important enough I'm not important enough to throw that in, but it made me realize that I have something in common with a very successful coach. 2 days. Yeah. 2 days he doesn't talk to
1: him. I don't see how that's productive, but what I don't think fans understand.
0: It hurts.
1: And I understand. I get it. I understand it hurts.
0: No,
1: I'm not saying
0: it. You don't get it.
1: I do.
0: You'd be more understanding if you got it.
1: That's false. Here's the thing. So I'm obviously around the Packers, and Lord knows they have had enough gut wrenching playoff season ending losses during my tenure covering the team. The players compartmentalize that stuff and move on more quickly than fans do. And it's not even close.
0: I agree.
1: Like,
0: not all of them, most of them. Some don't.
1: Yeah, the healthy ones do.
0: What basis do you say healthy? I don't know that I do is unhealthy, and I don't know that players that hold on to it too long, that's unhealthy. No.
1: You know that.
0: What is unhealthy? Don't talk to me for a day. Fine. Am I that way? Do I play with... No, there's... Some
1: you stopped playing a great game that you were good at because you just kept losing.
0: No.
1: So you just quit?
0: Yes. I got tired of losing. I played to win. I picked the sport because I wasn't good enough in the other sports. If I'd failed in tennis, bowling and golf were next.
1: Well, anybody can bowl.
0: No, it's hard to be really good at anything. So, yeah, I played to win. That's why I played tennis. Because I won.
1: I understand.
0: Go ahead.
1: I'm telling you that for your. You're entitled to your opinion, even though it's wrong.
0: Thank you.
1: So you're telling me that right now, at age, what are you, 71?
0: 71, yes.
1: 72?
0: Right.
1: So at age 71, you can't find some other 71-year-olds, and you can't go, after you get done with breakfast at Ted's and Tosa. Mm-hmm. You can't go play tennis with them, and some days they beat you. Sometimes you beat them. I mean, you're a spry.
0: Oh yeah, I can do that because those things just mean nothing. I mean, you're just fiddling.
1: Right, but
0: and
1: that's
0: diddling.
1: The thing. Like, that's the beauty. Like, if you like, it's
0: I don't like to play that much. If I have free time, I'd rather play golf than tennis. But yeah,
1: and you're not any good at that either. That doesn't stop you.
0: It's no, but it's new. You will find athletes often find a different sport than the one they played as they get older in life. Many play tennis that never played. How did we come on this? Nobody cares about this. Let's get back to LaFleur.
1: I care about it.
0: The fact that people think that he doesn't care. Now, he can be a bad coach. My complaint is you make bad decisions. And I would think by not talking to anybody for a day.

0: He's terrible at the end of games. Do you want to make the list?
1: What bad decisions did he make in the playoff loss?
0: I don't know. Somebody else will have to make the list.
1: Like, he says, played like trash.
0: Hold on.
1: Like,
0: yes, okay. Then you have to cover and do something there to assist him. But when they say we have to finish better, they're the ones that said that, right?
1: Yeah. It's,
0: all right, so
1: yeah,
0: what do they mean?
1: What it means, and yes. That's the what I don't understand about this, is that it means you got to execute better when the pressure is the highest. And the most money is on the table, but no kidding, no blank, Sherlock. Like, that's when the game is won or lost.
0: Yes, I mean, when a coach has an inability for his teams to finish, you know what happens? He gets fired. That's the worst weakness to have of any coach.
1: Like, for instance.
2: Yes, sorry. Sorry to interrupt.
1: It's what was it, 16-6 at the 2-minute warning of the regular season game against the Bears, which, by the way, if they don't lose that game, then they have something to play for in Minnesota.
0: Correct.
1: Maybe they win, maybe they don't. But then they win the division. Then that game's in Lambeau against the Bears.
0: Yes.
1: And they're flip-flop positions. But, like, if you're going to sit here and, again, I am not absolving Matt LaFleur of his failings or his inconsistencies.
0: You haven't addressed any failings that he has. I don't know what you think his failings are.
1: We'll get to those, but like, okay. I am not about to blame Matt LaFleur for Romeo Doubs not being able to field an onside kick. Like, you're literally on the hands team. Right. You are since you're not with them anymore, one of the best. Like, this wasn't right. Brandon Bostic trying to field the ball that he wasn't supposed to when it was supposed to go to Jordy Nelson. This was a guy who was expressly on
0: Correct.
1: The field to cover the... And then they win that game. And then, again, they don't have... There's not the narrative of, oh, they
0: well,
1: lost
0: you know
1: five
0: my answer to
1: games.
0: You is that I don't have a list. It's always something. It's always something. It was
1: yeah,
0: like, well, in that
1: sure.
0: game, and then you finish all the other games that do well. You know, the classic was last year. And things were a mess. Really good coaches somehow find something good, even when it's a mess. And you made a great example. A well-coached team would have found a way to win the division, even given all the crap that was going on. But with LaFleur, it's always something. This year and this game, it's this. And this year and this game, especially, it's always something.
1: Well, sometimes it's always a lot of things, right? Like,
0: yes.
1: They're ineptitude offensively and their special teams gaffes. They lose a game at home as the number one seed in 2020.
0: And I want to emphasize, I think he's a good coach. That's when it's most difficult to decide if you want to make a change, because he's a good coach. But
1: yeah, I'm eager to see how, like, I think I saw that was it ESPN or NFL Network? I guess they're the same together now. Had the Packers with the 10th best roster in football. Lions were listed as like 6th, and the Bears were like, I don't know, 16th or something like that. Like, I don't know enough about other teams' rosters to say how the Packers compare. I think they got some really good players on their team. I don't think they've got a lot of really proven depth that I would have a lot of confidence in if they lose certain players. But I do think they have enough talent to be a good team that if things fall right, they could be a very good team. I don't think Matt LaFleur has been the reason for many of their failures, but certainly some of them.
0: Yeah.
1: You're right. His game management at times, I mean, he's admitted to it at times. Like, I don't love his it starts with me spiel, because sometimes it comes off as inauthentic. But there are times, and I would argue that in my experience with him as an interviewer, he is so much better after losses than he is after wins. He's much more transparent and honest. And I would just say this. Trust me, that loss bothered him, and to some degree still does. It's what's driving him now. But I don't think they lost because he got out-coached by Ben Johnson. I think they lost because they got out-executed by the Bears players, and their execution was poor. And some of that is his responsibility,
0: no
1: doubt.
0: And I agree with you, because I say, look at the games in which he's

0: competed against Ben Johnson. When Ben Johnson has been either the offensive coordinator of Detroit or the head coach of the Bears. What's the record of Ben Johnson versus LaFleur?
1: That's a good question.
0: Yeah, I mean, I tell you this. Not good for LaFleur. So,
1: yeah, but, I mean, they won games in Detroit. Mm-hmm. They won games against Detroit.
0: I didn't say he's lost them all. But
1: I bet it's probably, I'd say it's probably close.
0: And that's why I say I think Detroit will under finish last, because I don't think their head coach is nearly as good without him as he was with him. But
1: well,
0: we'll see.
1: I don't know Dan Campbell, and I haven't covered him, but Nick Sirianni is another coach that when he had top-flight defensive and offensive coordinators, he won. And when he didn't, not as good. Dan Campbell, I mean, the year that they were at their best and they had a ton of injuries, they had two guys that are head coaches now, again, right? I mean, Aaron Glenn, you could say he's coaching the Jets, but him and Ben Johnson were pretty damn good at what they did.
0: All right, we got to go because of TVV. That was a great conversation. I apologize we wasted too much time talking about me, but we will get to LaFleur. We could do a week on LaFleur. 5 one-hour shows on nothing but Matt LaFleur.
1: Only if you play tennis again.
0: All right. I'll give it some thought. Thanks.
1: All right, Homer. Take care. Be good.
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4: The Randolph Fire Department says no injuries were reported after a house fire Sunday morning on County Highway P. The investigation remains for what caused the fire. Beaver Dam police are educating riders about Wisconsin's e-bike laws as electric bikes become more common throughout the city. State Representative Mark Bourne of Beaver Dam has received a Wisconsin Counties Association Outstanding Legislator Award. The Dodge County Sheriff's Office has earned reaccreditation from the Wisconsin Law Enforcement Accreditation Group, their second in a row. The Beaver Dam Community Library will host a rescheduled local historian Roger Knoll program about Beaver Dam's 4th of July through the years. 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
2: Homer, if you would have done some research, unlike most of the what? Fans in the United States.
1: What research?
2: Research. Belgium played the U.S. in a friendly in Atlanta in March.
1: Count. Those don't count. Come on, give me a break.
2: Oh, they don't count?
1: No, they don't count.
2: Oh, give me a break. Give me a break.
1: You think friendlies count?
2: If you know
1: count.
2: You're playing, if you know, hey, if you're a fan of soccer, you wouldn't go back and look to see if they played them recently.
1: A lot of guys didn't play for the U.S. in that game. I believe the U.S. didn't have a lot of the players they used in the World Cup. Dad, if you did your research. You know how many guys didn't play in that game, huh?
2: What?
1: You know how many other guys for the U.S. did not play in that game that played in the World Cup? I don't know, but it's a significant number. The expensive coach was using the time to do whatever he wanted to do, and being concerned about winning or losing was not as important. How many of the players on the World Cup team for the U.S. did not play in the friendly exhibition game earlier? That's what they are, right? Exhibition.
3: Yep.
2: And the same thing happened in that game as it did yesterday. Okay. The two factors, midfield, back line. No attacking. Neither of them. I played soccer for 12 years. Now, I'm not a pro, but I'll tell you.
1: Tell me.
2: You have to attack. You can't.
1: Well,
2: let
1: they, did
2: the
1: they
2: action
1: attack
2: come
1: in other
2: you.
1: Games? What was that? Was it harder to attack on Belgium? What? All right.
2: Yeah, they're
1: right.
2: An elite.
1: Hold on. We got TVV. We're going to continue this. You've earned sugar free. That we'll get to you, and I will make one exception to talking about soccer because we do know this: the World Cup is over. Next.
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5: Here's a look at your weatherology forecast. Lows of aloft around 64. Tonight, under mainly clear skies, southwesterly winds around 5 miles per hour. Sunshine mixed with clouds at times. Tomorrow, slight chance of rain showers. High temperatures reach up to 87. Storms likely. Tomorrow night, lows dip down to about 66. Overcast skies. I'm meteorologist Jennifer Wojcicki on 1430 ESPN Beaver Dam. Currently 84.
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10: Tim Van Voren, Fox 6 Sports. He also has his Tim Van Voren Yingling hotline because he is four-time Wisconsin sportscaster of the year. TVB, good evening.
11: Homer, how are you?
10: I'm fine. How are you doing?
11: Terrific.
10: I just want to hear you talk about anything, whatever you want to talk about. All right, TVV on the men's World Cup performance. Maximum 45 seconds.
11: Right. Fun while it lasted. How's that?
10: Were you surprised in how well they did or didn't do, or it's what you expected, or do you not actually have that kind of opinion?
11: I'm not actually that much of an expert, but I guess I was kind of thinking they were going to win one more after all the hype with the red card reversal and, you know, the home field, and that's going to make such a difference and everything else. I thought they'd win one more based on, you know, just what other people kind of read wrote and said. So fun while it lasted, and, you know, they just had a great game on Fox today. So it's, you know, the host countries are all out, and now it's just a matter of how much you want to watch the rest of the cup with soccer.
10: And now, Giannis, they officially said the trade, but I don't know, that was just the weirdest official. I will always appreciate the greatness of Giannis, but the stuff he says, no, I don't get it. I want Milwaukee's my home or whatever. On the day that they announced you're leaving, I mean, you basically decided someplace else was better. Because they would still want him, right? If he wanted to stay in Milwaukee, he'd still would be with the Bucks. Is that a correct assumption?
11: I mean, I think I don't think it's a guarantee. You know, were they going to commit the Supermax to him? Probably.
10: Yeah.
11: You know, all those highlights in all those videos, awesome. And to me, moving Homer, I know you're a bit down on the whole thing. I'm not. I think it's cool. I think it's neat to see all that stuff. But you know, we didn't see him sitting on the bench, injured. And, you know, who knows how it's going to work for him in Miami, but that is part of the Giannis story over the last couple of years. If Giannis's health had been different, the Bucks' playoff history would have been different in recent seasons. So it's all part of the package. I have no problem with him saluting Milwaukee. And I would say this, he had to tape some of this stuff. He had to tape with Jim Pash. He had to tape some of his other things. He had to get that tribute thing together and have it ready for when it was announced as official. You know, Giannis is going

0: your emotions just like Bucks fans are.
1: Yeah, it's hard. I mean, and you said the one thing that I don't think is mentioned enough. The issue with Giannis is one thing and one thing only. He got hurt too much. And there were other injuries that made it worse. But to me, asking Giannis back, it's like, hey, we assume he's going to be more healthy than he's been. And so let's give him the money. Let's see what happens. But
0: Miami's banking on that. You know, he's not playing internationally this summer. And Miami is banking on a very motivated Giannis. Giannis's numbers last year in his games were as good as any of the
1: But he only played in how many?
0: Bingo. What, 36, 37 games?
1: Yes, season's over. You know,
0: is that a supermax? You know, how confident would you be in a supermax?
1: I'm iffy.
0: That's not knocking at all.
1: Yes.
0: Knocking at all.
1: Right.
0: But, you know, the highlights, we all remember the highlights of 2019 and 20 and 21. Of course, coming on and growing up and all that stuff. Of course, you see all this video. That's wonderful. The emotion is terrific. We didn't see much of that the last couple of years because health factored in.
1: Yeah, and then the guy they bring in, he gets hurt. So, I mean, you could have easily said, we still believe in Giannis. Just stay healthy and let's give it a shot. And, yes, you could throw that money away, but I think he wanted out. He didn't, and they didn't convince him the way you and I would have. Giannis, you're the problem.
0: You know who Giannis sounds like to me?
1: Ooh, this is going to be good. Yes.
0: He sounds like, you know, any one of us who believes in, you know, they want to do things a certain way, but they're uncle's telling them to do it a different way, or their spouse is telling them to do it a different way, or the person that they have seen as their mentors telling them to do it a different way. They kind of have their own belief, but they're kind of torn with what they've heard from people they love or respect, and you come off kind of like, I'm not sure what I want to do here. That's who Giannis sounds like to me.
1: And I live by the standard, I don't care what you say. I care what you do. Talk all you want. You said, I don't believe in you anymore. I want to go somewhere else with a better chance. Right?
0: I guess he did.
1: I don't think
0: he did it with full conviction, Homer. I don't think he did it with full conviction.
1: And my answer is, so? He's gone.
0: Yeah, I'm saying without full conviction because of what I just said a moment ago.
1: Yes.
0: You wind up kind of, you know, walking both sides of the street. That's what people are so mad or frustrated with about Giannis. He was kind of walking both sides of the street. That's because I think he was himself. I don't think he was trying to tell people one thing and do something else. I think the guy was conflicted himself.
1: Yeah, and I buy that. And I buy also if someone said, I don't want to risk him getting hurt over that time. And I can say all these things and I will be forever grateful and feel lucky to have been around when he played and they won a championship.
0: Oh, my gosh. When he played and what he did in the community and how he entertained. My goodness, this is big-time professional sports about entertainment, Homer. And who was more entertaining over the last decade than Giannis Antetokounmpo?
1: And now, maybe it's The Miz.
0: Pretty good today.
1: I think it's unfair to think anybody is going to equal Giannis in all the categories that you brought up, right?
0: I agree.
1: So it would be like if Ravignon had won a World Series, right?
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5: I paid Donovan Mitchell that money, and Donovan Mitchell knew that the Cleveland Cavaliers knew. 4 years, $273 million in an extension to be the face of the franchise. How much of this may help to have LeBron James make up his mind? We're still awaiting who is going to be that team that could and should be his final NBA destination after playing for Cleveland twice, the Miami Heat, and just leaving the Los Angeles Lakers. It would seem to be a fait accompli that you go back to where it all began and when you did in the middle of your Hall of Fame NBA career, iconic career, involving LeBron James. Maybe just maybe by having LeBron James go back to Cleveland and Donovan Mitchell getting that money may have sealed the deal for LeBron to make another return to the land. For the ESPN Radio Sports Beat, I'm Freddie Coleman of ESPN Radio's Freddie and Harry.

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1: Here's a look at your weatherology forecast. Lows level off around 64 tonight under mainly clear skies, southwesterly winds around 5 miles per hour. Sunshine mixed with clouds at times. Tomorrow, slight chance of rain showers. High temperatures reach up to 87. Storms likely tomorrow night. Lows dip down to about 66. Overcast skies. I'm meteorologist Jennifer Wojcicki on 1430 ESPN Beaver Dam. Right now, it's 83 degrees.
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